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0: Hi everybody, it's me, Toby, from the Six Towns Radio Breakfast Show, inviting you to join me every weekday from 7am. I know it's early, but I'm going to wake you with some great music, some great chat, and maybe the odd special guest. So why not wake up with the bright... Bleh. But not another take again. These things never go right. You know, I could spend a load of time doing these jingles, but I'm just going to tell you, it's a great show. Listening from 7am, you will not be disappointed.
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1: Counter-terror police are understood to be investigating whether Iran is linked to a suspected terror plot at a military airbase in Gloucestershire that's used by US bombers. Five men were arrested yesterday on suspicion of explosives and terrorism offences after armed police stopped three vans from travelling towards RAF Fairford. Protesters blockading a road in Portadown to stop a contentious loyalist order parade have mostly dispersed after being told by a community leader that a fresh process to address the dispute was being initiated. At the height of the blockade, thousands of people gathered on the Garvaghy Road to prevent the Orange Order from parading from the nearby Drumcree Church. The Chancellor will use his first Labour conference speech in the job to promise a new era of British industrial growth. John Healey will announce investment in shipbuilding and manufacturing. And supermodel Jerry Hall told Sir Mick Jagger that if any of their children had an issue, he'd need to deal with it while she's on Celebrity Traitors. The second series of the beloved BBC spin-off game show returns to our screens on Thursday. That's the latest from Radio News Hub. I'm John Collins.
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join me, Lee Brooks, live on Six Sounds Radio every Monday and Tuesday from 7 till 9 p.m. for my A&E. 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
1: 5 men have been arrested on suspicion of preparing a terrorist act after 3 suspicious white vans were seen heading towards an RAF base in Gloucestershire. Police in the county declared a major incident and dozens of homes near RAF Fairford were evacuated in the early hours of yesterday. Counter-terror police are leading the investigation. Chancellor John Healey will promise a new age of industrialisation when he addresses the Labour Party conference today. He'll announce new investment in British shipbuilding. Police have arrested dozens of demonstrators outside that Labour conference during a protest in support of Palestine. Action. More than 250 protesters sat outside the conference centre in Liverpool before being detained under the Terrorism Act. The arrests, which continued for hours, have been criticised by Amnesty International. 3 years on from the tree at Sycamore Gap in Northumberland being felled, and the National Trust says there are clear signs that it's starting to naturally regrow. And Celebrity Traitors returns to our television screens this Thursday, with Leanne Pinnock amongst the stars taking part. That's the latest from Radio News Hub. I'm John Collins.
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1: 5 men have reportedly been arrested on suspicion of preparing a terrorist act after 3 white vans were seen heading towards an RAF base in Gloucestershire. It's understood police in the county declared a major incident and dozens of homes near RAF Fairford were evacuated in the early hours of yesterday morning. Maggie Blythe is Gloucestershire Police's temporary chief constable.
2: We're really connected to our local communities here in policing, and we always say any intelligence or information that anyone finds or sees across the county, we ask them to report that in.
1: Dozens of demonstrators have been arrested outside the Labour Party conference. It came during a protest in support of Palestine Action, with police making the arrests under the Terrorism Act. The arrests have been criticised by Amnesty International, who's called them a shameful attack on freedom of speech. And new shoots are growing at the sycamore gap tree. It was 3 years ago today that the sycamore was illegally felled. That's the latest from Radio News Hub. I'm Holly Hughes.
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1: Counter-terror police are understood to be investigating whether Iran is linked to a suspected terror plot at a military airbase in Gloucestershire used by US bombers. Five men were arrested on suspicion of explosive and terrorism offences after our police stopped three vans travelling towards RAF Fairford. Gloucestershire Police's temporary chief constable is Maggie Blythe.
2: These arrests will no doubt have caused some shock and anxiety, and we want those living locally to RAF Fairford and across Gloucestershire to be sure and to know that as agencies we're working closely together to support them.
1: Police have arrested dozens of demonstrators outside the Labour Party conference on Sunday during a protest in support of Palestine Action. More than 250 protesters sat outside the conference centre in Liverpool. Police told them they'd been arrested under the Terrorism Act. And 3 years since the tree at Sycamore Gap was felled, the National Trust says there's a thick new ring of shoots around its stump. That's the latest from Radio News Hub. I'm Holly Hughes.
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Here is a box, a musical box, wound up and ready to play. 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
2: 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This is the Toby's Breakfast Show, live here on Six Downs Radio. 4 minutes past seven, 5 minutes past seven. It's just changed as I'm speaking to you. That's how up to date we are. It is Monday, the 28th of September. Yeah, I know it's a Monday. Come on. It's the last one in September. On Thursday, it'll be October. And then we'll all be singing Hey Nonny Nonny, won't we? Oh, yeah, cause Lark. Anyway, good morning and welcome to the Breakfast Show with me, Toby. Only me today. Mrs. T's on some babysitting details, so you've just got me. Sorry. Here I am. Hope you enjoy it. Got some great music lined up for you. Bit of Jesse Ware, some Oasis, mate. Evelyn Champagne King, Fats and Small, Teddy Swims. And that's just my choice, imagine, yeah. So what have we got for you today? Oh, by the way, Thunder, if you're listening to this, Chris, this is Monday's show. It's not last Friday's show, I promise you. He got his days mixed up the other day, bless him. What have we got for you today? Well, it's a Monday, so we've got Toby's 1 second challenge. I'm going to play you 1 second of two songs. What you got to do? Guess what they are. And if you get them right, you get yourself in the draw for the Six Downs Radio Breakfast Show goodies. I'm about to make my own coffee this morning, and I have to say, it's quite nice. We're talking things in the news. Well, things we can go through anyway. I'll be asking you today, when it's Ask a Stupid Question Day and also Love Thy Neighbour Day, what's the most stupid question you've ever been asked? During one of my many trips to Florida, my daughter once asked one of our friends over there, have you ever been eaten by an alligator? Pretty stupid, isn't it? Mrs. T, watching Gladiator. Oliver Reed's on the stage. Was this filmed before he died?
3: Well, actually, Tom, that's not such a stupid question, because what they did, right, is they used CGI and they brought part of him back and they, like, filmed bits of him. And then, although he died, they actually brought it...
2: Yeah, I know. Gonna start off with a bit of Wham anyway, and Club Tropicana. Yeah, it's probably one of the last summer songs I made up to play, isn't it? Because although it's nice outside, and it is going to be a nice day today, it's probably not. It's a bit sarcastic playing summer-related songs, isn't it, in October? So this week, I think that's it. I think we're going to be able to, like, put the summer songs to bed, actually. That said, speaking to Rob last night, good morning to you, Rob. Rob said we're going to have a heat wave in October. Are we? Let's have a look at the weather in about 15 minutes' time. And lots more here on the Toby's Breakfast Show. Go on, George.

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2: Hi, my name is Gracie. I'm from Sanford, Florida, and I listen to Townley and Tobley from The Breakfast Show.
3: I don't know how long ago that was recorded from Miss Gracie there, but I think she's like married now with 15 kids. And it's a bit of a while ago. I might have to get some more. I am due to take a visit soon, so I'll get some more jingles done. Anyway, good morning to you, everyone. It is the Tilby's Breakfast Show. It is 12 minutes past, 30 minutes past 7 now. Every time I say a time, it changes. Did you have a good weekend anyway? What did you do? Did you have a nice time? Did you enjoy the weather? Was it rainy on you? Was it nice? I tell you what, I played golf on Saturday afternoon and it was lovely. Yeah, it was shorts and t-shirt weather. I know, it was fantastic, wasn't it? And yeah, Friday it was a bit rainy. It was a bit miserable. What's it going to do today? Well, we'll find out. I'll give you a full weather report in about 5 minutes' time. We'll look at the roads as well, see what's happening. Finally, I think I'm finally shaking this cold. I've had a cold for about a week now and it's... Well, it's man flu, obviously. Obviously, it's man flu. It's not just a cold. But I'm here, I know. Braving the elements and all that. But I say braving the elements. I've got shorts and t-shirts on today. It's a little lovely and warm in the studio as well. So, what are we up to today? Well, like I said, we've got the 1 second challenge. We're going to play 1 second of two songs. Got some great songs lined up for you. Got to go through the news, especially wedding stories. For some reason, the newspaper's full of wedding stories. Now, my daughter and son-in-law, Oliver and Georgie, good morning to you. They went off down to Devon for a wedding this weekend. And I've not spoken to them. I'm going to see them later. But the photographs have ended up on FriendFace and Twitter and Instagram and all that. And it looked really wild. The weather looked really nice down there. And I think that, you know, down south they get a little better weather, don't they? And is that the reason why people go... sort of on holiday or go down south to a different place to get married. I mean, Hazel, congratulations, Hazel, by the way, if you're listening.

0: love. You know, the one where Sinatra got married and Elvis and you know, lots of other people. You know, they, I think Bruce Willis and Demi Moore got married there as well. And they're accusing, well, we went there just, you know, let's have a laugh, you know. Let's, I think it was like, it was 10 years ago. Let's have a laugh, yeah, let's go there, see how much it costs. It was $240 and the guy wanted cash. How much more romantic do you get at a wedding there? You know, I need to pay cash. You know, I got a situation with the IRS, so I need to pay cash. I can't get anything going through the books, like, you know. I'm sure Elvis would turn up with cash, wouldn't he? Hi, Elvis, can I help you? I want to get married. Give me a Priscilla. We're going to get married, like. Okay, Elvis, that's fine, but I've got a bit of a situation with the Inland Revenue, so you're going to pay cash. Hey, man, I'm Elvis. I don't carry cash. Colonel Tom. And Colonel Tom's going through his pockets. Well, I've got some money here. All right. Will you do 200 cash? All right, I'll do 200 cash. Does that really happen? It's Vegas, isn't it? Anything can happen. Here we've got a couple of wedding stories anyway, including one. I think it's genius, actually, because what's a wedding for, really? Is it for you? Is it for you and your bride or your groom or whoever you're getting married to? Or is it for the family? Is it a, ha-ha, look at me? Or is it, let's get the family together and have a big knees up? Because they're blinking expensive, aren't they? But this one, oh, no. I won't say, no spoilers, but I'll just say, dear Weatherspoons. Oh, yeah. I think if I was getting married again, I'd say, look, I do what my son is his wife, Ellie. Good morning to you, Sam and Ellie, by the way. They got married in a registry office first, and then a week later, they had a big ceremony for everybody because they just, you know, wanted to get on with it. And that was it. I think what I'd do, if I was to get married again, I said, go to registry office, get it done, 30 quid, everybody's happy, whatever it costs. And then I'd say, look, here's a few hundred quid behind the bar. Let's have our knees up. Yeah, that's what you're doing. It. Or is it? Maybe no. Actually, tell me I want a dress and I want a suit and I want to get married in church. The church is kind of tradition, isn't it? But church seems to be falling out of favour at the moment. I mean, they're struggling for an audience. Struggling for an audience sounds a bit wrong, doesn't it? But you know what I mean. It might be good for society if we start going back to church and being a community and going back to. I don't know. Maybe I'm wrong, maybe I'm right. More after this.
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2: Evelyn's Champagne King and Love Come Down. It is the Toby's Breakfast Show, 24 minutes past 7 on Monday the 28th of September. Let's have a look up Stanley Street. Ooh, kind of blue sky and a bit of cloud. Is that what it's going to be for the rest of the day? Well, I'm having a look at the Met Office's weather here. And they say today we're going to have a high of 18 degrees. However, speaking to Rob in the pub last night, good morning to you, Rob, by the way, he said that we're going to have a little mini heat wave in October. Now, I haven't got a heat wave as such, but tomorrow and Wednesday, it's going to be 22, 24 degrees. So it's going to be nice tomorrow and Wednesday. But for today, going to start off with a little bit of cloud, but it's going to get really, really quite nice all today. We're not going to have any chance, or there is no chance of... Start again. There is no chance of rain forecast today. In fact, we're forecast lovely, clear, blue skies for most of the day. A little bit of cloud early afternoon, but then clearing up again with clear blue skies and clear skies into the evening. So if you are stargazing tonight, tonight might be a good time to watch. Highs of today of only 18 or 19 degrees in places. And it's going to feel like that because there's very little breeze. We've quite a bit of a... I wouldn't say storm yesterday, but there was quite a bit of wind going around, wasn't there? Yeah, it was quite windy. And I was having a look at the grass. I mowed the grass last week. Mowed the lawn like the most. And I looked at it again, you know, that I think I'm going to have to cut it again. What's going on here? Cut my lawn again. You know, through the whole of summer, and it was so warm and so dry that the lawn didn't grow, so you didn't have to cut it. I went for weeks without cutting it. I'm going to have to cut it twice in a week. And the hedge is taking the what's it as well. The hedge has gone, oh, I'm going to grow now, tall. What do you mean you're going to grow? You had all summer to grow, don't grow now. Oh, I'm going to drop my old leaves, now I'm going to grow. There's nothing you can do about it. I'm going to do what I can now. I'm going to mess up your autumn.
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2: Because it's one of them things, isn't it? You think, right, you go, that's the last cut of the year. I'm not going to have to do it now till next spring. And you kind of, you know, hang your hedge cutters up. And then there's this one little strip that goes, oh, I'm going to grow. Yeah, humbug. Roads are looking all right. There's no major roadworks to talk about. The M6 is moving good. The A500 is moving good. The 50 is moving good too. In fact, it's just a typical Monday morning. That, you know, if I'm looking at the map, I'm touching wood here, but optimistically, there's nothing on the map that's of any significance. It's just, you know, Stoke-on-Trent is moving. Anything else comes in, I will let you know, I promise. Promise-like. Okay, let's stop there a minute, because we don't need any more of that, do we? No, let's have something else. Let's have this one. I've asked on Twitter today. Obviously, we don't put Twitter poll out anymore because of Twitter. I mean, I might try it one day to see if Twitter polls are coming back, you know. Because their algorithm was messing up a little bit. So I'm just telling you what kind of day it is today. Well, today it's Love Your Neighbour Day. And also Ask a Stupid Question Day. Now, I call them Nickisms, I do, or Georgiarisms, because they get asked to me on such a I should really have a whole Facebook or a whole internet page dedicated to them, because I get asked all the time, and I get stupid questions all the time. One of my things on Facebook flashed up today. It's not funny, I've just had soup. They say things like that. Georgia did honestly ask somebody, have you ever been eaten by an alligator? Friend of ours in the States. Was this filmed before he died? And I know with CGI that could be like a reasonable question these days, but come on. There are loads and loads of stupid questions, aren't there? Have you ever been asked? What's the most stupid question you've ever asked? I'll not embarrass you. You send them in to me. I asked this once and it was a bit silly. I'll not, you know, if you want to be anonymous, I will keep you anonymous. If you don't mind having a little Mickey take, then I'll mention your name. But sure, the most stupid question you've ever been asked. I've got loads. You know, daft ones, and I'll come up with a few. I just got to go through my phone because I save them. I do, they're brilliant. Anyway, 7:30. Goodness me, half an hour's gone already. Monday the 28th of September. I hope you're going to have a great day. Weather-wise, you are anyway. If you play along with the weather and you do nice things, then I'm sure you're going to have a great day. Let's carry on with a little bit of
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0: Can you imagine if Ella Langley was from the UK? What would she be singing now? He's choosing Stoke, he's a Stokey, I can tell by the way he's walking round the Pottery Centre. And he's choosing Stokey, I can tell, even though I thought he'd fallen in love with Newcastle Underline. I don't know, maybe not.
1: Going to the chapel.
0: I'm waffling, aren't I?
1: Gonna get mad.
0: I told you I got a couple of wedding stories, and on the back of my daughter going down to Devon to Hazel's wedding this weekend, and I thought, is it just coincidence? Like, does the newspaper listen to you as well as your phone listens to you, you know? You know your phone listens to you? If you just say Vimto all the time, eventually there'll be a Vimto advert pop up, some alarm on, just to prove it. Here's a couple of stories for you.
1: Spring is here, the sky.
0: A couple had their wedding reception at a Wetherspoons, costing them... Wait for this. How much a wedding cost you these days? Thousands? Tens of thousands? You have a wedding at Wetherspoons, it costs you £20.
1: We'll say I do.
0: Doesn't say what their surnames are, so they want to remain anonymous, but they've rung a newspaper and said, yeah, do you want a story? Michelle, 47, and Brad, 41, wanted a low-key do with 16 paying guests after marrying at a nearby registry office. The pair, who met in 2024, pulled some tables together and shared a pitcher of vodka with a Monster energy drink. Oh, this was obviously a classy do, this was. My apologies, by the way, if your idea of a wedding reception is, you know, rather than champagne and canapes, is a pitcher of vodka and Red Bull, mate. That's all we need. Let's get ratted, lark the noast. Then they had small plates of halloumi fries, chicken wings, chips. At the Thomas Ingoldsby pub, Wetherspoons in Canterbury and Kent. Mum of two, Michelle, said, "We both like going to Spoons, it's cheap and cheerful." The civil servant from Dover bought a dress for £35 off Shein, shoes for £20 and a £22 wig. Okay, I'm not going to question that. People wear wigs for all sorts of reasons, don't they? But she spent more on the wig than she did on the shoes. She added, "At the end of the day, it's just about you two. Don't knock it because it was a good laugh." Well, you know, there are some weddings where you think it's a little... The food's a little bit pretentious, isn't it? "Would you like a lettuce leaf with a hint of jus?" What, you mean if somebody's put salt and pepper on it and it's called... Yeah, no. To be honest with you, I want some chicken wings, halloumi fries and chips. Anyway, good luck to them. Yeah, I mean, she's got two children already, so there's your ready-made bridesmaids and or bridegrooms, whatever. And they've got the Spoons, you know, everybody's had a good time on vodka and Red Bull and Monster. Do you know what I mean? Anyway, this one's another wedding story. A bogus bride, I know, who scammed family and pals with a fake wedding has still not paid them back. Estate agent Charlotte Blackwell, 32, conned cash from would-be guests and well-wishers and used it to pay off her bingo debts. I mean, gamble responsibly and all that, and, you know, gambling addiction is no laughing matter, but bingo debts. A court ordered her to pay £13,000 in compensation to the four victims at £100 each per month. But they say that since the order was made in March last year, she has not repaid a penny. One victim said, "I can't believe a close family friend would do this." The Ministry of Justice would not give specific details on the case, but said cash could be taken from the offender's benefits or salary. Or possessions could be seized. Jail was also an option. Well, jail's not going to get anybody any money back, is it? Come on. The woman from Bridgend in South Wales. See, it's always the South Walesans and Zans. It's not at all. She'd also previously scammed a children's charity. I mean, come on. Lower than a snake's watch, that's what it is. Anyway, let me see if I can find any more wedding stories while you listen to a bit of Jesse Ware.
2: 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She treats you right. Keeps you satisfied. It's automatic.

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0: Belle Epoque, and Black Is Black. They did a few cover versions, didn't they? I think that was come from about 19. Let me have a look. From the disco era, anyway, wasn't it? Goodness me. Yeah, we'll get rid of that one now. 1977. 77, can you believe that? Time for the 1 second challenge, where I play you 1 second of a song. Two songs, actually. All you gotta do is guess what they are. And if you guess what they are and get your answer to us, then you can get yourself in the draw for the 6 Times Radio Breakfast Show goodies. Congrats to last week's winner. Yeah. We do actually have winners. We do give out stuff. It's not, I'm not making it all up. Ask any one of our winners from the past and they'll say, yeah, we have. We've had 6 Times Radio, 6 Times Radio Breakfast Show goodies. So there you go. So I'm going to play you 1 second of two tracks and all you've got to do is get in touch with us. And how can you get in touch with us? Well, it's dead easy. I'll let Pete finish first. Come on, Pete, get on with it. Thank you very much. You can get in touch with us via many, many ways. You can get on the social media. You can contact us on Facebook, Instagram, TikTok, blah, blah, blah, blah. Send us a message if you want to. You can contact us via email, studio@sixtowns.co.uk. Easy as that. You can text us if you want, 6TR. Yeah, is our text, 88440, 88440. 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That comes through on text. That might be charged, so don't bother with that one. Still, get on the app. If you've got the app, if you haven't got the app, download it to your phone now, whether you've got an Android or an iPhone, download the 6TR app. It's free. You can listen to us wherever you go. You can listen to, again, to shows that you may have missed. You might have missed Mrs. T's show yesterday. You might have missed Dan's breakfast show yesterday. You can go on there. You can listen again. It's as easy as that. And you can listen to your heart's content. You're like, think, this afternoon, oh, I'm a bit bored, I'm at work. I just want, you know, I'm doing some work. I just want to listen to the breakfast show. Boom, done. Easy. And you can also contact the studio and your messages come straight through to us. And or straight through to, I say, well, there's any me in here today. So it comes straight through to me. And if you're right, I'll get yourself, I'll get you in the draw for the 6 Times Radio Goodies, along with Tomorrow's, which is Toby's Television Teaser, and the Wednesday Whistle on a Wednesday, and then the Recorded Marauder Disorder. You know, and then on Friday, we do a draw out, and they get 6 Times Radio Breakfast Show Goodies. So, what's the 1 second chance today? Here's your first one. Oh, what's that? You didn't play a second then, Tom. That was 0.8 of a second. Okay, I'll just play that one then. Any idea what that is? Yeah, you have. Come on, I played you a bit too much then, didn't I? I played you a bit too, a bit more than a second. But you know what that one is, don't you? I'm being easy to you today. Careless Whisper. It sounds a bit like that, doesn't it? Is it that one, though? Have a guess. Chance your arm, as it were. Here's the second one. Oh, that sounded a bit country-like, didn't it? Jolene, Jolene. Is it Jolene? Oh, I don't know. Well, I'm not going to give you the answer. I'm not going to say, yes, that's Jolene, that is. Because it doesn't work like that. If you have any idea what they are, as always, get in touch with us here at the studio. And I'll give you the answers, well, in about an hour and a half's time. But in the meantime, here's your first one again. Any idea what that is? Ooh, it's a tough one, isn't it? You know what it is. And the second one. Oh. Jolene. It's a bit country-like, isn't it? But is it country song? Then you'll have to wait and see.
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1: Five men have reportedly been arrested on suspicion of preparing a terrorist act after three white vans were seen heading towards an RAF base in Gloucestershire. It's understood police in the county declared a major incident and dozens of homes near RAF Fairford were evacuated in the early hours of yesterday morning. Maggie Blythe is Gloucestershire Police's temporary chief constable.
2: We're really connected to our local communities here in policing, and we always say any intelligence or information that anyone finds or sees across the county, we ask them to report that in.
1: Ministers are running out of time to help the young people they pledged to protect. That's according to a group of leading charities who warn almost 4 million more children and young people could be referred for mental health support before the end of this parliament unless changes are made. And new shoots are growing at the Sycamore Gap Tree. It was 3 years ago today that the sycamore was illegally felled by Daniel Graham and Adam Carruthers. That's the latest from Radio News Hub. I'm Holly Hughes.
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0: Starting this, starting the second hour of the show there with Simple Minds and Alive and Kicking. I hope you're well here. It is the Toby's Breakfast Show live on Six Sounds Radio. It's coming up to 8 minutes past eight on Monday the 28th of September. If you missed the weather, which we did about an hour ago, it's going to be a nice day here in Stoke-on-Trent. A high of only 18 degrees today. The 18 or 19 degrees. 19 if you're lucky. Mainly sunshiny. The odd bit of cloud around midday, but a lovely end to the day as well as we're heading into the darker nights, I suppose. Sunrise today was at 7:05 and sunset is at 5:27, so 10 minutes now. It's moved on a bit from the 12-hour to 12-hour. We are past the autumn equinox, as it were. Tomorrow and Wednesday, though, unseasonably, it's going to be warmer, up to 22 or even 24 degrees on Tuesday and Wednesday. So a lovely week ahead of us. No rain forecast for the foreseeable. So if you're if you plan on doing anything outdoors, maybe a last-minute bit of gardening or this, that and the other, this week might be the time to do it. Now then, I was going to go through the newspapers with you, and I will in a minute, see what's happening in the newspapers. But do you remember the Only Fools and Horses episode where they dressed as Batman and Robin and they saved the council? The council was being robbed, weren't they, and being mugged at... had a handbag stolen, and they were off to a fancy dress party, which wasn't. It wasn't a fancy dress party, but they were told it was. Boise had them over, didn't they? And they were dressed as Batman and Robin. Well, a reveller dressed as Batman turned into a real-life superhero by catching a thief and scaling a wall to retrieve a handbag. Sonny Mason. Now, Sonny Mason, that's the name of a boxer, isn't it? Ladies and gentlemen, in the red corner, Sonny Mason! Sonny Mason. Sonny Mason, 25, was outside a pal's fancy dress party in his Cape Crusader gear when he saw the culprit snatch a woman's bag and leg it. He gave chase along with other superheroes. Mr. Fantastic, Iron Man, Cyclops, and Poison Ivy. Imagine that. You've just robbed somebody and all of a sudden the Fantastic Four are chasing behind you. Goodness me. They flagged down police as they chased the thief in Norwich, but he did not have the bag when it caught him. Sonny was tipped off that he'd thrown it onto a wall nearby in the city centre near the cathedral, and he shinned up to retrieve it. Sonny, who lives in London, so he's got a long way there for a fancy dress party, hasn't he? Has he got there? Has he gone in the car? Has he gone on train dressed as Batman? He said... I didn't expect to scale a wall that night, but I felt good to get someone's back. He probably hadn't got the accent, had he? I didn't expect to scale a wall that night, but it felt good to get someone's bag back and see them happy again. Norfolk police confirmed the bag and its contents had been found and returned to their owner. Don't upset the Batman. Is that what Batman said? I don't know. I haven't seen a Batman film. I think I watched... Who was the first Batman when he went... Not Adam West, you know, when he went to films. Was it Michael Keaton? Was he the first Batman? Was it Michael Keaton? And then it was Val Kilmer, wasn't he? He had a go. Then George Clooney also had a go, didn't he? But who was the first Batman? I could look it up, but I can't... You know what, can't we? You tell me. The first Batman... Yeah, I think it was Michael Keaton. There's been many since, hasn't there? Gareth Bale.
1: I don't know what's his name, but
0: Tom Hardy.
1: He played Bane.
0: I'm on the radio. I don't know why I'm putting my hand over my mouth. He doesn't make a
1: Bane. He was one of them, wasn't he?
0: Michael Keaton played the Batman. I think Batman Begins, or Batman, I can't remember the first one. Gareth Bale. Imagine that, Gareth Bale. What's his name? Christian Bale. Gareth Bale. Excuse me. Yeah, the first Batman, Christian Bale. Batman. I can't remember what he's called now. Batman. I'm going to have to look him up, aren't I? That was brilliant. I thought it was really good. When, you know, and Batman Rises or Batman Has Breakfast. I can't remember what they were called now, but you know what? I'm going to have to and have a look. And talking of Batman, and you too did a Batman theme, didn't he? Hold me, thrill me, kiss me, kill me, something like that, or fly on the water. No, fly on the water. It was from someone else, wasn't it? Anyway, here's a bit of you two for you now. With Martin Garrix, and this is Fireflies.

0: across Stoke-on-Trent, Newcastle-under-Lyme and beyond. 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
5: Yeah, good morning to you. 20 minutes past 8 on Monday the 28th of September 2026. It is time from Five for the Last 50. I'll play you a song from 50 years ago, 40, etc, etc, etc. This one, it's a favourite. It's one of those that you go, oh yeah, it's a lovely song from a great band. And it's one of those bands that if they reform now, not like Oasis, but if they decided to play Five Nights at Nebworth and 16 Nights at the Etihad and places like that, they would sell out quicker than Oasis, I guarantee it. So you're going to hear a song from 50 years ago and then one from 40. Now the 50 years ago one, you'll go, yeah, okay, that's 50 years ago, definitely. The 40 years ago one, you'll go, no, never fought. Yeah, it was. So what have we got for the first one, Toby? I can't believe it was 50 years ago, can you?
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0: What's that I hear? Who wants to be a millionaire? Never mind that. Who wants to listen to us on a Monday drive time show? Yes. Lee Ralphie and Wayne Clegg bringing you great music, okay chat, and a bit of laughter. So get tuned in every Monday from 5 p.m. here exclusively on Six Sounds Radio. Woo! Let's go.
1: 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I should be on the radio, really. 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

0: Mr. Mister and Broken Wings. 40 years ago, goodness me. Before that, you heard Fernando from ABBA 50 years ago.
1: It's time for five from the last 50 on the Tall Beats Breakfast Show.
0: Yeah, we got the one coming up from 30 years ago, then 20, then 10. But this one popped up in the paper. The house, we're on about auctions and what things go for and silly prices. The house with the blue door, made famous in the hit film Notting Hill starring Hugh Grant, is for sale. For anyone who fancies the three-bedroom property in West London, well, oh my goodness, it's the house. It's not the blue door, it's the house. Oh, look, so lordy, I've got me. I thought somebody was buying the door here. I was going to say it's a lot of money for a door, but how much are you going to pay for this flat in West London? Now, if you know Notting Hill, there's sort of Notting Hill and there's Portobello Road. It's a big crescent that goes around from Notting Hill, comes back on itself around by the FA on Bayswater Road and all. It leads up to Marble Arch. It's like, it's the centre of town almost, but just being outside. So the West London property that Hugh Grant used in the film Notting Hill is up for sale for £8 million. £8 million. It was once owned by Richard Curtis and has attracted tourists since the film was released almost 30 years ago. In the 1999 rom-com, it's portrayed as Grant's character's flat. And he falls in love with Julia Roberts. It's one of my favourite films, between us. After the film's release, the original blue door was auctioned off. But the property remained the same. It was replaced with a black door. But that was later repainted blue on the request of many, many people. Anyway, we have been playing Toby's 1 Second Challenge, so I'm going to play you those again. If you have any idea what these are, get in touch with us. Get yourself in the draw for the 1 Second Challenge. Kev's had a good morning to you, Kev. He's got one of them right and one of them wrong. The second one is not a country song. That's your clue. That's your half-hour clue. Here's your first one again. Any idea what that one is? Come on, it's an easy one. It's not Careless Whisper. We've had a guess on that one. It's not that. I get where you're going with Careless Whisper, but it's not that. What about the second one then? Second one then. The second one then. Oh. Don't want to play. And the second one. Just sounds like Morse code, doesn't it? Okay, we'll address that one while we play. I don't know what's going on there, I'm sorry. But we've got a song from 30 years. Can you believe this was 30 years ago? No, not can I.
1: 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Can you believe this was 30 years ago?

0: Dave Tonsolier, Six Towns Radio, welcome indeed. 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
2: 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I like to move it, move it. I like to move it, move it. You like to...

0: Reel to Reel, featuring the Mad Stuntman. I like to move it. It's nothing if not eclectic here on The Breakfast Show, isn't it? Before that was Donna Lewis, I Love You Always Forever. I snuck that one in because I had a couple of requests in and they're off to school, so they want to hear it before they go to school. So morning, Pops. Morning, Lola. I imagine it's from a film. It's some in Madagascar or Minions or Trolls or something like that, isn't it? Anyway, it's 8:22. It's not. It's 8:40. It's 8:40. Clocular dyslexic this morning. I don't know. It's 8:40. Monday, the 28th of September. You're going to have a lovely day today in Stoke-on-Trent and Newcastle-under-Lyme. It's going to be sunshiny, a little bit of cloud around midday, but clearing up as the day goes on, and the sunset tonight is at just before 7 o'clock, and you're going to have a clear night. Lovely night for looking at the stars, stargazing and all that. We're in the middle of this.
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0: Now, I've been going on about auctions, and I don't look like an auction monthly and stuff like that, but I am interested to know how much stuff goes for. The ejector seat button off the 1964 James Bond film Goldfinger, which was in his Aston Martin DB5, if you remember. Also made an appearance in Skyfall, didn't it? And when Judy Dench, he's taking her off up to Skyfall. Spoiler alert if you haven't seen it. He's taken from a lockup in London all the way to Scotland in his DB5. And he threatens to press it when Judy Dench won't shut up. And she says, go on then, see if I care. That button, just the button, has gone up for auction in Chichester in West Sussex. How much did it make? £5,000 for a button. £5,000. Ouch, a doodle do. Imagine having that much money. What should we do? I'll just go and buy a button. We're going down the haberdashery store. We're just going to have a look in the gutter. We'll find them. Then, I'm going to buy this button. It's red. How do you know it's the button? I just do. It's got a certificate and everything. Oh, right then. Okay, let's buy that button then. How much is it? Again, it's £5,000. Yeah, go on then. An allotment onion thief has struck again with over 100 onions stolen. Goodness now. Hello, hello, hello. What we have here then? I've had my onions stolen, officer. How many have you had? I think I've counted about 100. Your onions have been stolen. Several rabbits have been arrested and are being questioned now. Growers who have had scores swiped already stepped up the night patrols after another 8 beds were targeted in Tring in Hertfordshire. One allotment holder said, I'm keeping my rake handy just in case I have to defend this. A rake. I produce in this court an offensive weapon. What is it? It is a rake, Your Honour. A rake? Yes. Are you sure? Can I have a look? Yes, I made you, Luke. I could have.

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Love that song. Sophie Ellis's Baxter's cover version of Alcazar's Crying at the Discotheque. He wore a tie like Richard Gere. Like one of them thin leather ones that you used to have in the 80s with piano keys down the front. Remember them? Or music notes on the say, oh, look at me, how musical I am. Coming up to 7 minutes to nine on the Six Sounds Radio Breakfast Show with me, Toby. The Toby's Breakfast Show, if you will. Live from the production house in Tunstall. On Monday the 28th of September 2026. What's the weather going to do today? Well, if you're looking out the windows, looking out the doors and just opened your curtains, you'll see blue skies and a little bit of wispy white cloud. That's pretty much how it's going to be for the first bit of the morning. Then the sun is going to come shining on through. Slightly cooler today at only 18 degrees. Maybe 19 if you're lucky. But as the cloud clears throughout the day, we're in for a very, very clear night tonight. And it's going to get warmer tomorrow and Wednesday, up to 22 or 24 degrees.

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1: Thank you, Jen. So I think I might have got the one-second challenge working again. Apologies if you didn't get to hear that, but we had a bit of Morse code going on about 15, 20 minutes ago. Had some correct answers in, had some incorrect answers in. It's one of Mike Flowers' pops and Wonderwall. I like the way you're thinking, but no, it's not. I haven't heard that for ages either. I think I put it in a quiz about 6 months ago as a one-hit wonder, but I haven't heard that for ages. Mike Flowers' pops and Wonderwall. Has there been a better cover version ever? I don't think so. And our Oasis, are you in the queue for Oasis tickets? Well, they were released, they were going to be like, 70, 80 quid, weren't they? And the actual price is nearer 200 quid for standing at the front. And they've announced Nebworth gigs, and has the wave kind of washed over now? Is it? Are they still going to sell out, do you think? I mean, I mentioned earlier on that if ABBA formed and said they were playing five nights at Nebworth, they'd sell out, wouldn't they? Because it's a one-off. I mean, Oasis, everybody in the world went in line for Oasis tickets last year. And they went, all right, mate, yeah, we're going to do that again. And they've done that again. But I've seen so many posts on social media now saying, you know what, this pricing structure, I'm not going to bother. And I'm wondering if they've over-egged the pudding a little bit by saying, oh, we're doing 15 nights here and 20 nights there and this, that and the other. I mean, if you like Oasis and that's your thing, then great. But is it just a little bit over the top? I don't know. I think if they sell out every gig that they're planning on doing, one in five people in the UK are going to go and see them, and that's just not right, is it? Anyway, let's have a little go at these 1 second challenges. If you know what they are, get in touch with us on the usual methods. The easiest way is just to click on the app, contact the studio, and you'll come straight through. This is the first one. Any idea what that one is? A lot of people getting that one right. A few people have said Careless Whisper. I've listened to Careless Whisper, and it has got a bit of a time can never. It's got that little bit at the start, anyway. It's a little bit soft before, etc., etc. Yeah, I get that. Okay, it's not Careless Whisper. So I have another guess. Now the one that went all Morse code on us. Will it play this time? Oh, it will, and it did. So that's the second one. Have you any idea what that one is? Kev said he'd got no idea. At least he was honest. He sent me a text in and said, Tob, I've got no idea what that one is. So play it again for me. Oh, now, in about 15 minutes time, I'm going to give you a little bit more of that. And it might give you a little bit more of a clue. It's a rock song. Don't think of it as country. Although it's got a bit of a country slide-y guitar-y about it there, hasn't it? It's not a country song. It's not something you're going to hear with G on her country 2 hours of great show this afternoon between 3 and 5 during Georgette for 2 hours ago. You know, there you go. Shameless plug for Georgette. It's not a country song. That said, it probably wouldn't be out of place on her country show. I know. Oh, what are you doing to us now, Torb? You're having us on now. I don't know what you're doing. Yeah, if I put that on a country show, it wouldn't be out of place. In the same, it wouldn't be out of place on a rock show. Well, I've no idea what it is then, Torb. What is it? Fats and or small? It's coming up to 9 o'clock. After 9 o'clock on the Toby's Breakfast Show, we've got Rob's Record of the Week. We got the birthdays. I will, of course, give you the answer to Toby's 1 second challenges. And we'll talk a bit more about the news. Might even have a look at the papers. We'll see what's happening. It is coming up to 3 minutes to 9 on Monday, the 28th of September. Fats and small.

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1: Defence Secretary Wes Streeting says he's grateful for the vigilance of the members of the public who were thought to have helped alert the emergency services to a suspected terror plot at RAF Fairford. It comes as an investigation into a suspected terror plot against the Gloucestershire airbase reportedly continues today. Prime Minister Andy Burnham says he's prepared to make unpopular choices, including tax rises, to fund an NHS-style social care system in England. He accused previous generations of politicians of failing to tackle reform, saying nothing off the table when the plans are put to voters at the next general election. And collectible Cluedo coins are being launched by the Royal Mint. It's to commemorate 100 years since the fictional murder that features in the classic board game. Marcia Lewis's father, Anthony Pratt, created Cluedo. She visited the Royal Mint to strike the coin.
2: I think it's a wonderful experience for me to think that coins are commemorating my parents' invention all those years ago.
1: That's the latest from Radio News Hub. I'm Holly Hughes.
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5: I very rarely refer to items that have happened in the news there, but Cluedo. I played Cluedo, and I used to play it as a kid ever so often, but I always forget the rules now. How do you have a guess? How do you, I'd have to start again. I really would. And it's probably a great game. You know, great educating game, you know, get you to use your noggin and figure things out and stuff like that. But Cluedo, yeah, it's like Monopoly. Does anybody really know the proper rules of Monopoly? I mean, when you land on free parking, are you entitled to the bank? It's one of them. Anyway, it's time for Rob's Check of the Week. Good morning to you, Rob. Good morning, David. All Rob's friends and family all over the place. Now, I've had a Rob's Record of the Week this week. Not my choice. It's Rob's choice. Don't shoot the messenger and all that. Now, the voicemail that I had through, I haven't managed to get back onto the system in time, but it's one that Rob chose, coincidentally, on this day, or on this, certainly this month, a few years ago. So I've got the old recording of it, which I'll try and get the new one for tomorrow. But it's the same song, so yada, yada, yada. Good morning to you, Rob. Apparently, you had a few other choices before this one came to light, so thanks very much for this one. It's not my choice, though. It's your choice, my mate. You tell us what it is, and I'll line it up.
6: I'm Glenn and Nicky. It's your pal Rob from Blindbridge. I hope that it are both well. He was my son up against boys that no matter what. Enjoy me ducks.

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0: Katie Tunstall, Suddenly I See. 12 minutes past 9, Monday the 28th of September 2026. 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
0: I've had a look at me Batman facts. Me Batman facts. Try saying that one in a hurry. It was indeed Michael Keaton who did Batman and Batman Returns. Then it was Val Kilmer. Then it was George Clooney. And the film I was thinking of with Christian Bale, not Gareth Bale, The Dark Knight. Of course, The Dark Knight, what a great film that is. I mean, I don't think you have to be a Batman fan to appreciate that film, because it's got, you know, him in it and Michael Caine. I think it's, what's his name? Heath Ledger did the Joker in that film as well, didn't he? And then The Dark Knight Rises. I mean, they're fantastic. I think it's generally regarded as the best one. Batman versus Superman. Nah, not even that. Superman every time. And then the latest one, The Batman with old Twilight bloke. Mr. Patterson. I can't remember his name now. But yeah, him. And there's a new one in the making. Apparently Matt Reeves is at the helm and production, directing-wise, Batman Part 2. I don't know. I didn't see Part 1, or at least, you know, The Batman with, what's his name, Patterson? But you know what I mean, don't you? Anyway, one more chance at the Toby's Television. No, not Television Teaser. We're not on Tuesday. We're still on Monday. The 1 second challenge. Here's the first one. Any idea what that is? Get your answers in now to be in a chance of winning the Six Towns Radio goodies. And the second one. Played you a bit too much then, didn't I? Anyway, get your answers in. I'm going to give you the answers in about 10 minutes' time. This is Teddy Swims. If in fact he does. And Bad Dreams, which we've all had.

0: across Stoke-on-Trent, Newcastle-under-Lyme and beyond. This is Six Towns Radio.
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from the film Back to the Future. Huey Lewis with his news and the power of love. 24 minutes past 9, Monday the 28th of September. It's going to be a lovely day here in Stoke-on-Trent with the sun shining and the clouds breaking, with a clear afternoon and early evening. And as the sun sets just before 7 o'clock tonight, we'll have clear nights. If you're stargazing, tonight's your night.

0: Time for the answers to the 1 second challenge. A lot of suggestions come in. Nobody got the second one. A lot of people getting the first one. Janet's just snuck in and answered the last knockings as well. Morning to you, Jan. She says, is this the first one? And yes, she's right. So the first one goes a little something like...
1: I love you.
0: Simply Red. Summer Got Me Started. With Mick Hucknall. I believe that Simply Red have announced some live shows next year, next summer. Doing some, like, forests and stadiums. I think it's the... I think Mick Hucknall's still at the helm on that one. Anyway, that was that one. A lot of people got that right. You will be in the draw for the Six Towns Radio Breakfast Show goodies. What about the second one then? I had a few of you. Any idea what it was? I told you it wasn't a country song, but you could hear it on a country show. A song written by our very own Lemmy Kilmister for his mate Aussie John Osborne. Mama, I'm coming home.
2: Times have changed and times are strange.
0: So you could hear that on the country show and here on the rock show, and it wouldn't be out of place in either, would it?
2: Mama, I'm coming home.
0: So congrats to everybody who got one of those right. You will go into the draw. But with the time now at 25 minutes past nine, it's time we did the birthdays. If it's your birthday today, then happy birthday to you. You share it with these people, I'm going to tell you whose birthday it is. I'm going to play you a bit of music accordingly. And all you've got to do is have a little guess and see how old they are. No cheating now. It's just me and you and no Googling. You've probably heard of most of the people today. So maybe this first one, so I'll give you a few clues. Melody Thornton. Who's the hell is Melody Thornton? Well, she's a Pussycat Doll. I might be wrong on this one, but the Pussycat Dolls had to cancel a tour this year because it was like a lack of ticket sales. I think they might have changed it to a Vegas residency, but Melody Thornton from the Pussycat Dolls, how old is she today? No cheating.
3: Proud for the best chick. Yes, I'm on the lookout. So banging, shorty like a belly dancer with it. Smell good, pretty skin, so gangster with it. No tricks, only diamonds under my sleeve. Give me the number.
0: Any ideas? I think that's Shirt Singer. I don't think that's her Melody. But she's in there somewhere, along with Ashley and... whoever else is in there. That's why whenever I come around, she's all today. Melody Thornton is 42. You want it. Happy birthday, Melody. It's easy to see. Now, this next lady had a hit in 1984 or 5, I think it was 4, with a song title that was also a hit. The man we've just heard, Huey Lewis. And a song title that was also a hit for Frankie Goes to Hollywood. Yes, 'tis the birthday today of Miss Jennifer Rush. The Power of Love. Of course, Huey Lewis did that as well. Not a different version, obviously. And Frankie did too. I'm going to have a look now, aren't I?
4: All rolling by like thunder now. As I look in your eyes.
0: I'll put my neck on the line and say 84, but you never know. I've always been wrong. I've sometimes been wrong. In fact, I thought I was wrong once, but I was wrong. How old is Jennifer Rush today?
4: And feel each move you make.
0: Today, Jennifer Rush, bit of a one-hit wonder.
4: Your voice is warm and tender.
0: Is 66 today.
4: A love that I call, not for sale.
0: I'm going to cut her off before her prime, aren't I? There you go. Sorry, Jen. Okay, Jim Diamond. I think a one-time singer with PhD, but had a number one in his own right with... with this one. I believe he's a Scottish singer. Sadly passed away in 2015. But how old would he have been today? I think he's with PhD. I won't let you down and all that, yeah. I think Jim Diamond was with them. But this was his solo song, I Should Have Known Better. But how old is he today?

Jim Diamond today would have been 73. You see, happy birthday, Jim. 73. So he died quite young, didn't he? 10, 11 years ago, yeah. This next man also passed away in 2015. A soul legend, I think you'll agree with me. Mr. Ben E. King. You know what the E stood for? No, nor me. But Benny King, how old would he have been today?

0: today. Benny King would have been 88 years old. Happy birthday, Ben. So darling, darling, stand by me. And we got one more on the birthdays today. Now, this lady was the lead. She was like the top of the bill on one of the very first Beatles tours. The Beatles supported her. But how old today is Helen Shapiro?
1: But it's true, what loneliness can do.
0: I'm pretty sure she was a teenager when this was in the charts, if that's any bit of a clue. Still with us, how old is Helen Shapiro today?
1: I have loved you more each day, walking back to happiness. Whoop-ah, oh yeah, yeah. Said goodbye to loneliness. Whoop-ah.
0: And yeah, it's true, oh, yeah. The Beatles supported her.
1: I never knew I'd miss you.
0: Tour of the Northwestern clubs.
1: I must do a walking back to happiness.
0: Helen Shapiro today is
1: with you.
0: 80, blind 80.
1: Good things I said, whoop-ah.
0: Happy birthday, Helen.
1: Yeah, yeah. And mistakes to which they led, whoop-ah, oh yeah, yeah.
0: If it's your birthday today, once again, happy birthday. There'll be more birthdays tomorrow when Mrs. T will be back in the house. Having a lot of guests. I hope you did well at home. And Mrs. T's texting me, yes, that's one of her mum's favourite songs. It's a bit of Janet Jackson.
2: Like a moth to a flame.
0: 9:32, Monday the 28th of September 2026. 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That's

0: That's the way love.
1: The production on that's fantastic. And Jimmy Jam and Terry Lewis, I believe that's the way that love goes, Janet Jackson. Listen to me getting all muso-like. Thanks to everybody who had a little go on the Toby's Breakfast Show today, whether you had a little guess at the 1 second challenge or whether you texted in with messages of goodwill or badwill, I don't really mind. 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I've got some music lined up for you between now and 11 o'clock when Paula takes over with her Light Bite Show. 2 hours of storytelling and talking you through things and the songs as well. Dave Tunstall's in between 1 and 3. Doing Dave for 2 hours of great music and chat, talking about all things Stoke-on-Trent. The other side of Stoke-on-Trent, he's sort of Longton Fenton-y way, that's where Dave's from and Dave knows best. Country with G. Join Georgette for 2 hours of great country music between 3 and 5 before Lee Ralphie takes over. Lee and Wayne will be in between 5 and 7, driving you home with great chit-chat and some great music too. Lee Brooks will be in with his A&E show today between 7 and 9. Join Lee for 2 hours of great tunes and chats. Usually has some guests in as well and talks to people, so an interesting show. One me and Mrs. T always listen to as well. Simon will be around in the evening off between 9 and 11. So while you're stargazing out tonight and having a look at the clear blue skies, or clear dark skies, stick Simon on in the background and he plays some great tunes. And stuff I guarantee you won't have heard before. Me and Mrs. T, I think, are back in the morning. I don't think she's working. I don't think we're babysitting. I think we're all right and good to go tomorrow. So thanks once again for listening to the Six Times Radio Breakfast Show and joining me. Don't forget, it's Love Your Neighbour Day and Ask a Stupid Question Day. So don't feel like you can't ask a stupid question or love your neighbour. And that might sound wrong, but you know what I mean. Have a great day, whatever you're doing. And I'm going to leave you with some Foo Fighters. Have a great day. And thanks for keeping it Six Towns Radio.

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1: The villager who said she raised the alarm about vans blocking a road near RAF Fairford had only a partial picture of the situation. That's what Wes Streeting has said. It's after five men were arrested on suspicion of explosive and terrorism offences, with armed police stopping three vans near RAF Fairford in Gloucestershire. Shabana Mahmood will announce the reopening of a scheme to resettle refugees in the UK. It'll come as the Home Secretary focuses on safe and legal refugee routes to the UK in her Labour Party conference speech. And a major bank's recorded a 24% jump in reports of romance scams over the past year. Liz Ziegler's Lloyds Banking's Fraud Prevention Director. She gives people some advice.
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0: across Stoke-on-Trent and Newcastle-under-Lyme, on DAB, online and on mobile. 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
1: Defence Secretary Wes Streeting says he's grateful for the vigilance of members of the public who were thought to have helped alert the emergency services to a suspected terror plot at RAF Fairford. It comes as an investigation into a suspected terror plot against the Gloucestershire Air Base reportedly continues today. Shabana Mahmood will announce the reopening of a scheme to resettle refugees in the UK. It will come as the Home Secretary focuses on safe and legal refugee routes to the UK in her Labour Party conference speech. The BBC's edited episodes of sketch comedy series Horrible Histories to meet its guidelines for children's programmes. The broadcasters also removed an entire episode of the show featuring slavery and Victorian child workers. And collectible Cluedo coins are being launched by the Royal Mint to commemorate 100 years. Marcia Lewis's father created Cluedo. She visited the Royal Mint to strike the coin.
2: I think it's a wonderful experience for me to think that coins are commemorating my parents' invention.
1: That's the latest from Radio News Hub. I'm Holly Hughes.
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5: A very good morning to you. It's Monday, the 28th. Of September 2026. The time's 11:02, and you've got 2 hours of me. Ooh, ah, shiver me timbers. And you'll understand where that comes in a little while. So, welcome to Paula's Light Bites. I'm glad to have the chance to sit down, you know. I'm not joking. It's been a dead busy week for me. I finished my show last week, and it seemed that as soon as I got in, I had my lunch, and all of a sudden it was 5:30 and time to go off to Shine Club, where we had a karaoke night. What a brilliant evening that was at Shine. Tuesday, James and I jumped on a train and went to Edinburgh for a midweek break. Just two nights, which unfortunately was probably one night too few. Three nights would probably have been better, as we didn't get the chance to see all we wanted to see. Next time, maybe next time. Well, to be accurate, we didn't actually jump on a train. With the problems James has with his knees, hopping, skipping and jumping are well and truly out of the question. I can tell you that much for nothing. We stepped onto the train. We got onto the train. We boarded the train. It's funny, isn't it, how there's so many different words for getting on and off various modes of transport. You can get on a train, a bus or a plane. You can board a train, a bus or a plane. That rhymes. But you'd never say you got in a train, even though you do go inside it. You go into the carriage. But you'd never say, I got in the train, would you? It just doesn't sound right. And you'd never say you boarded a car or got on a car, would you either? Flipping heck, in, on board. Me brain's definitely boarded the crazy train, I can tell you that much for nothing. So I'm going to quickly play you some music while my brain tries to work out all these different words for modes of transport. This song I'm going to play, it had everybody in the audience singing and clapping along last Monday at Shine. Gary, Chairman Gary, excellent choice of song to finish the night on last Monday at Shine. Got them on board. Yeah, you could choose all them. Quickly, I'm going to play. This is ABBA, Money, Money, Money.

ABBA with Money, Money, Money there. Were you singing along? You don't think of that one as being like when you're doing the chorus, you don't think of it as being a good sing-along song, but it certainly was on Monday. Another episode of Shine this evening. Ooh, we're getting somebody in to do us a talk, which I'm really looking forward to. I won't spoil it because I might be talking about the subject next week. Just like this week, I was going to be talking about Edinburgh or things I found out about Edinburgh. You know me by now. I don't just go straight forward. Here's a castle in Edinburgh. No, you know that I'd gone off a little bit. I did get to see, remember a couple of shows ago I was talking about the Lewis Chessmen. I said the British Museum had lent some to somebody in France, one of the museums over there for the Bayeux Tapestry. And I said that the Museum of Scotland in Edinburgh had also got some Lewis Chessmen. So I went to go and see them. Yeah, they got 11 of them there, including my little favourite, the Berserker biting his shield. So, yes, we did get to see some things. Anyway, I had to do it. I could not help myself. I had to Google some words for using various modes of transport, because I mentioned hopping on the train, didn't I? Good old Google, that font of all knowledge, some of which is even correct. You would not believe the amount of times Google told me one thing, don't use this term for this, and then next time it would say, yes, you do use this term. Some bits are correct, but I have triple checked, quadruple checked my facts, and I think I'm right. So I've been reliably informed by Googlepedia that for large vehicles where you walk inside or you can stand up inside, so we're talking buses, trains, planes and ships, you use the terminology on and off. For small vehicles where you sit down immediately with no standing rooms, like cars, taxis, I don't know, rickshaws? I don't know where rickshaws come from. I've got no idea why I've said rickshaw. No, I didn't have a Chinese last night or anything like that. No idea where rickshaw came from, but it is a mode of transport that you basically sit down in straight away. And for those ones, you use the words in and out. And I've already come up with an exception as well. What about the Pope Mobile? Or a VW camper van, yeah. I think I saw that the Pope had visited Notre Dame Cathedral on Friday, so I think that's why I've got the Pope Mobile. Still got no idea where rickshaw came from. Yeah, your average mode of transport that you see on your way to Six Towns Radio. I don't think so. Yeah, I'm going to play a song while I've stopped me giggling about rickshaw. This is, appropriately enough, if I can get it lined up in time, yes, this is Rick Astley, not rickshaw, with Together Forever.

0: across Stoke-on-Trent, Newcastle-under-Lyme and beyond. This is Six Towns Radio.
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or you have to sort of walk inside a vehicle. You use on and off. And for small vehicles where you sit down immediately, it's in or out. And I said, what about the Pokemobile or a camper van? I'm going to guess, for all intents and purposes, they're both cars, cars or vans, aren't they? And although you can stand up in both, I'm going to say someone gets in the driver's seat, so the small vehicle rule applies. So the Holy Father Leo would get into the Pokemobile, not onto it, even though he might be standing up. Okay, that all sort of makes sense, doesn't it? So far, so good. But the English language wouldn't be the convoluted, complex country creature it is without wonderfully weird twists and turns. Seatbelts on and scream if you want to go faster. Right, you get in a car then, even though you physically get into a bus, it's wrong to say you get in one, you say you get on one. And if you got on a car, you'd be like sitting on the bonnet or sitting on the roof. Unless it's a fairground ride, yeah? You know when they say scream if you want to go faster? A waltzer has cars, doesn't it? And you have to sit straight away, but you'd say you got on a waltzer, not in one. I'm getting more examples that disprove my point than are proving it. Sometimes, you know, Google, you don't make life easy. So let's move on to buses, trains and trams. I saw a tram in Edinburgh. Didn't go on one, but I saw one. And using the rule, you can walk inside buses, trains and trams, and you say get on. But you can also say you board a bus, a train or a tram, and when you get to your stop or station, you can get off. Yep. So what else? Yeah, what else can you do? Soon as you boarded, do you deboard? Technically speaking, you could use the word deboard a bus or a train or a tram, but it's really not common usage and it sounds really overly formal and quite unnatural, really. So we say boarded, but we don't say deboarded. What do we say? Well, we say alight. Of course we do. They don't make things easy, this English language, do they? Right, I'm going to play a song. I was talking about trains, planes, automobiles and everything else. This is Joan Armatrading with Drop the Pilot.

So, did you, Joan Armatrading, did you just say pilot? They fly planes, don't they? And that's what I'm going to move on to next. Aeroplanes and ships. So you can get on a plane or a ship. You can board a plane or a ship. You can also embark. So what do we call getting off aeroplanes and boats then? Deboard, we know it's too formal. Do you alight? Yeah, you can. You can alight the same way as you can off buses and trains. But the powers that be thought, you know what? We just don't have enough words for getting off various modes of transport. Let's add another one. Disembark. Yeah. So I hope that's cleared it all up for you. Basically, just use any word you want to for getting off. Just throw away every dictionary rule that there is. And just use whatever words you want to for getting in, on, off, embarking or anything. Yeah, I think that's clear as mud, isn't it? Clear as mud. I mean, there are other modes of transport, of course. I mean, you've got things like pedal bikes and motorcycles and horses. And the rule of thumb for them is if it's open transport where you sit astride, then the words to use are on and off or mount or dismount. I mean, they're normal, aren't we? I would say you mount a horse or dismount from a horse. Right. I mentioned the word alight, as in getting off a train. You alight from a train. I don't know why, but in my head, the word alight feels like it should mean getting on, not getting off. I know it doesn't, but my brain takes a millisecond to sort of work that out. I sort of go, means getting off. No, it doesn't get off. It sort of, that goes through my brain every time. But like the same way, whenever I hear the word philanthropist, easy for you to say, I always think it sounds like a negative when it's someone who loves humanity and gives time, money, skills or resources to helping others. And basically, the complete opposite of something quite nasty. So even with that, I have to keep saying philanthropist, good, human welfare, good, doing good, not bad. Anyway, going back to the word alighting for getting off trains, where does it come from? Standby caller, I'm about to tell you. And I didn't know this. So the first thing I've learnt this week, the word alight, meaning to land or settle down, comes from an old word that literally means to make unheavy or to make light. Comes from an old English word, alitan. A-L-I-H-T-A-N, alitan. The prefix A meant away or off, and litan means to make light. And when we say make light, light as in not heavy, not brightness, if that makes sense. And the original idea came from riding a horse. When the rider got off the horse, they're shifting their weight from the animal. So they're making the horse's load lighter. So you alight. And over hundreds of years, the word shifted from meaning dismounting from a horse to general landing, like a bird or an insect removing its weight from the air to settle on a branch. It alights onto a branch. You've heard that expression. And later on, still, it meaning stepping off a train or a bus. There you go. There's more where that came from. I'm going to play now Alex Warren with Getaway Car That You Get Into.

Alex Warren outrunning the devil in his getaway car, faking it till he makes it. Just like me doing this job, I think. No. So, we've covered a light, haven't we? Meaning to get down off something. Or you may light the load of the horse, which is where it all come from. But in case you're wondering, a light, as in burning or on fire, spelt exactly the same. But that comes from combining the old prefix a, meaning on or in, with the word light, meaning flame or fire. So the old English word is on litan, to shine, a light or a liton, meaning to set fire or to shine. And by the 1400s, the phrase shortened into a single word, a light, putting fire and light together to describe something actively burning or glowing. Burning. You can say that with a good Stokey accent. Burning. Burning. Burning. Yes, she said. Received pronunciation. So even though the words sound the same, they've got two completely different meanings, and they come from completely different roots. It's a homonym. So basically, two ways of saying it, but two different meanings, like bat, like the one you use in cricket, and probably the most important bat in the world, the one on the side of a Bacardi bottle, or on the front of a Bacardi bottle, not the side. You know what I mean. Yeah, the most important bat that I know about. So, I also mentioned the word embark, didn't I? So where does that one come from? Now, this is a Middle French word, embarquer. M meaning in or into, added to the word bark, which means a small ship or a boat. Embark there, so B-A-R-Q-U-E. So, in, boat. Literally means embark, to go into or onto a boat. And over time, the meaning expanded to meaning starting a new journey or adventure, so you can embark on a new career, that sort of thing. So you don't need a degree in etymology to work out that if you add the prefix des or dis, Latin for apart, away, out of, or to do the opposite, to embark, you get disembark, to get off a ship. And while strictly nautical, it now applies to leaving other large passenger vehicles like aeroplanes and trains. You can say the word debark, not disembark. You can just say debark, and that's actually correct as well. That's from the French debarquer, off or away from the ship. Obviously, debark also means to strip the bark off a tree, but I won't go down that route as well. I'd be barking up the wrong tree, wouldn't I? Ho, ho, ho. Right. I was talking about a light, and this is a red light, which spells danger. And my mother and I were dancing to this at a family party on Friday. Zach, a belated happy birthday to you. Excellent party. Really enjoyed it.

0: that is.
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0: That is one good song, isn't it? Billy Ocean, Red Light Shown Spells Danger. And I was dancing to that in my Jimmy chair dancing. Mar Welsh, hope you were dancing along as well. So, carrying on. So, I'd mentioned barking up the wrong tree, and I've just got to tell you this. So, barking up the wrong tree, it means, doesn't it, you know, pursuing a mistaken course of action, accusing the wrong person or making a wrong assumption. In a nutshell, you're looking in the wrong place or using a method that won't work. And the phrase actually comes from 19th century hunting. So dogs trained to track animals would chase prey up to a tree and bark to alert the hunter. It's up this one here, it's up this one. But quite often the animal would go up that they were chasing, would go up into the foliage, jump across to the next tree. Dog wouldn't realise it as the leaves would hide it. So they'd keep barking at the first tree, now without the animal in it. So they would literally be barking up the wrong tree, wasting the effort. Did you know that? I did know that one actually. So yeah, but I think that's quite interesting. Anyway, so we've done about why we say alight and embark and all that business. What about the word board? I mentioned you board a train. Another nautical expression. We say board a ship as it comes from the old English word B-O-R-D, board, which actually means a wooden plank, a flat piece of wood, or the side of a ship. And early sailors and travellers stepped onto the wooden plank or gangway to walk onto a vessel's deck. And in medieval times, the board referred specifically to the wooden hull or the deck of a ship. Phrases like on board meant physically standing on those planks of wood. When you went on board, you were physically in or on the wooden structure of the ship. And this literal action of stepping onto the wooden deck eventually expanded to meaning getting on to other vehicles. So basically, it would seem that every time they invent a word that is specific to a certain mode of transport, over time, it applies for everything. So when I said just use whatever word you like, I think that applies here as well. So, yeah, the word board went from being actually getting onto ships to other things like trains and planes. Oh, yeah. I'm going to play you another song. This fits in with barking up the wrong tree. It's Gnarls Barkley, because they'd be barking like crazy.

0: proud to be the voice of your community since 2010. 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
5: Time now is 11:46, Monday the 28th of September. You're listening to me, Paula Welsh, Paula's Light Bites, live from the studio at Six Towns Radio. So I've been talking about getting on and off ships, and that's made me think of another expression for leaving a ship. What about walking the plank? Okay, I would prefer to disembark or debark or deboard or get off or whatever expression you want to use, but you can't argue it isn't a way of getting off a boat, can you? The famous pirate punishment. Right, quite a few times on my show, I say something like the famous whatever and then say, no, sorry, it's a myth. And I'm going to say this on this occasion as well. I mean, okay, it is something pirates engaged in, but there actually aren't that many instances of it happening. Not as many as you would think, and certainly not during the golden age of piracy, which was, if you didn't know, 1650 to 1730. No, I don't mean 10 to 5 to half past 5 and the 24-hour clock. The year's 1630 to 1730. So, not only was it rare to be used as a punishment, most of the hype about it came from fictional stories. So, it all started off with what Googlepedia tells me is a famous book. That famous, I've never heard of it, and it's called A General History of Pirates, published in 1724 under the pseudonym Captain Charles Johnson. But those in the literary world say it was most likely written by Daniel Defoe. So Daniel Defoe was the English writer, journalist, merchant, and a spy. Oh, yeah. He was actually, he worked for the chief spy master and went to Edinburgh, like James and myself, to gauge public opinion and write pro-government propaganda to help secure the union between England and Scotland. Anyway, the novel that Daniel Defoe is most famous for is Robinson Crusoe, published 5 years before the general history of pirates. And that's obviously got pirates, well, I say obviously, if you've read the book or seen the film, it's got pirates at the start who capture Crusoe's ship and enslave him. Defoe also wrote Moll Flanders, Captain Singleton and The King of Pirates. And believe it or not, they all feature pirates as well. So it would appear he stirred up an interest and went a bit overboard with them. Right, I'm going to play. I was talking about board earlier, wasn't I? And, you know, probably they were made out of oak, the boards, and walking the plank and things like that. This is Phil Oakley, part of the Human League with Don't You Want Me.

Right, so that was the Human League with Phil Oakley for All the Wood for Boarding and Walking the Plank. Yeah, I know it's cheesy, but it's got to be done, got to be done. So, telling you about this book, wasn't I? The General History of Pirates. And as I say, almost absolutely everybody thinks Daniel Defoe actually wrote it. So, it isn't entirely fictional. It's a blend of hard facts, heavy embellishment, and outright invention. So the author actually used trial records, he used newspaper reports and contemporary accounts for the first volume, and he accurately documented the criminal careers of many real world pirates. And it's the primary historical source for real figures of the golden age of piracy. That's a phrase I've never heard before until I started doing this. The golden age of piracy. I can't think that's particularly, not that golden. Oh, you know, I'm on my little ship and someone comes on board, threatens to kill me and takes all my money and takes my ship and sends me overboard or makes me walk the plank. It's, not very golden anything about that, is it, as far as I'm concerned. But I didn't write the history books. I didn't call it that. So all the figures out of the golden age of piracy, your Blackbeard, Calico Jack, Anne Bonny, etc. However, it's far from a modern, objective history book. The book blended journalistic reporting with highly dramatised, fictionalised embellishments. It took real obscure maritime criminals and repackaged them into a larger-than-life swashbuckling anti-heroes that we recognise today. The book turned Blackbeard Edward Teach from a relatively short-lived pirate into a demonic legend. It gave us the iconic image of Blackbeard weaving slow-burning hemp matches into his beard to surround his face with smoke during battle to terrify his enemies. Yep, all came from that book. And by dedicating chapters to Anne Bonny and, I know, Mary Read, trailblazing female pirates, Defoe introduced cross-dressing and fierce female sword fighters. Yeah, try saying that with no teeth. Struggle. But I managed to do it. Right, I better play another song. We were talking about modes of transport and we've just talked about two lady pirates. This is Queen, females. They were top of the game, I would imagine, with Bicycle Race.

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1: The Defence Secretary Wes Streeting says he's grateful for the vigilance of the members of the public. They're thought to have helped alert the emergency services to a suspected terror plot at RAF Fairford.
2: You'll understand that there is a live police investigation, and I can't provide much further detail than that which is reported. But I do want to say that our friendship with America is the closest alliance of any two nations on earth.
1: It comes as an investigation into a suspected terror plot against the Gloucestershire Air Base reportedly continues today. Diesel prices in the UK have hit a new high. They've passed the previous record set in the wake of Russia's invasion of Ukraine in 2022. The average price of a litre of diesel stood at 199.18 pence this morning. And Sir Rod Stewart has announced the final Encore tour. He says it will definitely be his last. The 81-year-old was forced to cut short his last tour in the US and Mexico this year due to a heart operation. That's the latest from Radio News Hub. I'm Tanita Sims.
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4: 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Paula's Light Bites here on Six Towns Radio. And I'm talking ooh-ar-me-ar-ees, shivering me timbers. I'm talking about pirates. Or more precisely, the history of pirates book by Daniel Defoe. So Defoe dramatised dialogue, romanticised personalities, and stretched the truth one heck of a long way to make the stories more scandalous and entertaining for his readers. That was all Volume 1. Volume 2, pure fiction. So Defoe invented complete biographies of figures like Captain Misson. Historians believe he made it all up just so he could voice his own social and political disapproval about things. And the reason I'm telling you all this, for once, I'm not going off track. The book, right, is almost entirely responsible for creating the modern mythology of piracy. It introduced and made very popular practices and ideas about pirates that have lasted to today and will probably go on, all coming from this same history of pirates book. He came up with the name for the pirate flag, you know, the skull and crossbones. He was the first person to call it. He gave it a name, the Jolly Roger, of course. I don't know who came up with the actual symbol, but yeah, it's a blooming good one, isn't it? And he gave us the idea that pirates bury treasure. Obviously, it's got to be one of, you've got to bury your treasure in one of those lovely old wooden, like with a bow-lidded chest, haven't you? With like metal bits on the corner and a big lock on there, haven't you? And it's all got to be piled in with like a big ruby or something in the middle. But he was the person that said pirates bury treasure. I mean, real pirates, apparently, she says knowingly, with all the pirates I know, apparently real pirates rarely buried their loot, because what they did, they'd spend it immediately they got it. It was on alcohol, food and women. The rest, they just squandered. I love that George Best quote. I also like his quip that he gave up. This is Georgie Best, not pirates. I also like the quip that Georgie Best gave up women and booze and said it was the worst 20 minutes of my life. Yeah, funny. But I move on. Yeah. So pirates didn't go around burying treasure at all. So what do pirates sail in? They sail in ships and they go from the sea to the shore, just like Christopher Berg.

ship to shore there by Christa Berg. So, my little fair. Not that I haven't listened to him hardly at all in the last sort of 2 years or something like that. Heavens knows why. Anyway, I was telling you, general history of pirates. Everything we think about pirates basically came from this book. So, yeah, burying the loot, the sort of the back histories of all these famous pirates and things like that, you know, the fact, all these things. The book also told us about shipboard democracy, detailing things like pirate articles where every man had an equal vote. And if you've watched things like Pirates of the Caribbean, where they've got the pirate code and stuff like that, all comes from this book. So if I ask you to describe a pirate, I bet 99% of you would mention an eye patch. Am I correct? Yep. Made up for the book, Daniel Defoe introduced readers to the grisly reality of sea battles by describing pirates with missing limbs, glass eyes that needed eye patches, and peg legs. Yep. So everything we think about pirates all comes from him, and it's made up. So I'm not sure. I bet you after a while, the book actually was a massive bestseller. I don't know if the pirates got to heard of it, sort of played up to it. It's like, oh, I'm going to get myself a black eye patch now, even if there's nothing wrong with my eye, but there you go. Anyway, it was a massive, massive bestseller, going through 4 editions in just 2 years. And a century later, it became the go-to text for authors who built the fictional pirate genre. Robert Louis Stevenson even read A General History of Pirates cover to cover several times over, apparently, before writing Treasure Island. And he even lifted character name Israel Hands directly from A General History of Pirates account of Blackbeard's crew. And guess what? It was Stevenson who gave us treasure maps and X marks the spot. See what I mean? All the things we know in inverted commas about pirates. Yep, they've got an eye patch made up in a book. Yep, they bury treasure and have a treasure map with X marks the spot. Yep, made up in a book. And they've got blind pew. That's my initials, P-E-W. There you go. God, that's not bad, is it, having my initials? And talking of initials, J.M. Barrie used the book's description as well for the ruthless captains like Captain Edward Lowe and Blackbeard to construct the character of Captain Hook for Peter Pan. I almost had a mind blank then. Yeah, so when he wrote Peter Pan, that comes from that. Right, this is so cheesy that I love it. Jack Sparrow, Pirates of the Caribbean, and Blackbeard, yep, and they all want treasure. This is Sam Sparrow with black and gold. Get in there. That's a good link.

0: across Stoke-on-Trent, Newcastle-under-Lyme and beyond. 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

everything, almost everything we think of and know about pirates today comes either directly or directly from a book, all of which is fiction. Anyway, back to walking the plank. So, the general history of pirates is the first time... Did I say pirates or pilots then? Pirates. It's the first time walking the plank, or an earlier version of it, to be accurate, is mentioned. So, it tells how during the first century BC, Cilician pirates dominated the Mediterranean Sea, and they would often capture Roman citizens. And when a captive cried out, "I'm a Roman citizen," and they expected respect or a heavy ransom, pirates would mockingly stage a massive apology. They would bow and dress the captive up in Roman toga and boots and pretend to beg for mercy. And once the psychological trick was complete, they would run a ship's ladder out over the open ocean and tell the captive, "You're completely free to go, providing you're willing to swim home." Yeah. And then the pirates would then watch them fall into the deep sea with shouts of laughter. Those horrible, horrible pirates. Yep. And in the 16th century, Robert Louis Stevenson and J.M. Barrie both expanded on Defoe's ship ladder, and they reimagined it as a wooden plank that we know today. So, yep. Well, I mean, the idea that a prisoner was made to walk, the idea of walking the plank, you took a 6-step walk along a 5-step long plank, extended into the sea, then splash. But to make it worse, very often the captives were bound, so they couldn't swim or tread water either. But in reality, there isn't a single record of plank walking during the golden age of piracy. Not a single one. So, what did pirates... They all wanted money, didn't they? They wanted to come on board. They wanted treasures. They wanted gold. And for the Mark Allen challenge, he asked me to play Pink Floyd, Money, which is just what the pirates were all after. Ooh, are me arties.

0: I certainly was in the right.
1: Yes, definitely. Like he's cruising for cruising.
2: Yeah, I don't know, I was really drunk at the time.
3: He just told me it was in Pumpkins at number 2. He was asking why he doesn't come up on 3rd 11. So after I yelled and screamed and telling him why he wasn't coming up on 3rd 11.
4: Pink Floyd with Money, because that's what pirates are after, their treasure. So infamous pirates such as Henry Avery, Blackbeard, Henry Morgan, don't know if he invented the spiced rum, yo-ho-ho, and all that business, and all the other notorious men never, ever used this technique, walking the plank, for killing their prisoners. In fact, again, I've been told this, I don't know any people personally, the vast majority of pirates preferred not to kill their victims. They went out of the way to ensure the victims left behind had at least some chance of surviving. So they'd leave them on sack ships or marooning them on shore, etc. And punishments that would include flogging. Or if they really wanted to get rid of someone, they'd just simply throw them overboard. Yep, heave-o, gone. I like this. Google told me, because I was looking for examples of pirates that really did make someone walk the plank. So Google told me, pirate John Durdrake, active in the Baltic in the 1700s, was said to have forced his victims to walk the plank. And it then told me, Durdrake could well have been a fictional character. It's not real. So, yeah, that's not the best example of a real pirate making someone do something, is it? No. So in 1769, a mutineer, George Wood, in prison at Newgate, confessed that he and his fellow mutineers, so someone who's done a mutiny, sent their officers to walk the plank. But historians say it's an alleged confession. It was a really obscure account, which may or may not be true. And in any case, they weren't pirates, they were mutineers, something completely different. So another brilliant example from Google there. So walking the plank was such a rare thing that there's, when I say a handful, it's probably less than a handful of few documented records mention it in the entire maritime history. One comes from a House of Commons committee in 1788. A slave transport ship called the Garland faced severe food shortages during their crossing at the Atlantic. And one of the crew gave evidence that the captain said if the journey took 10 more days to do, they would have to consider forcing the slaves to walk the plank or resort to eating the captives who'd already died of starvation. They didn't actually do either. And if you look at it, when they used the term walking the plank, it was an expression for throwing somebody overboard rather than sort of being prodded by, I don't know, a cutlass along a wooden plank. Not that either way is any good, because they both end up in a watery grave. So I said they'd leave you in a little boat, wouldn't you? Yeah, so the pirates like wouldn't necessarily make you walk your plank. In a sacked boat, you'd be there. And what would you be doing? I think you'd be drifting. And this is The Drifters. You're more than a number in my little red book.

The Drifters, you're more than a number in my little red book. Yep, so pirates didn't, almost never made you walk the plank. So there are only three or four more records that I can find that mention walking the plank. 1822, captain of a British sloop, Blessing, was forced to walk the plank by Spanish pirates in the West Indies. Oh, bless him. On his ship, he'd only got flour and cornmeal. He'd got no money or valuables. Yep, not very nice. So they made him walk the plank. 1829, the Times newspaper mentioned the crew of a ship called Redpole being made to walk the plank after they shot the captain. And the same year, Caribbean pirates boarded a Dutch brig, Van Frederica, and murdered most of the crew by making them walk the plank with cannonballs tied to their feet. So it's down to the fact there are so few records in maritime history of it happening that historians consider the practice largely to be a myth or an extreme rarity. That being said, there are occasions during the 19th century where pirates and mutineers have sent each other to the death by walking the plank. So pirate on pirate or mutineer on mutineer, rather than innocent people, you know, innocent sailors being made to walk the plank. So another book that I've not heard of, and this, I promise you, it's a real book. I've double-checked this. It sounds like it belongs in a Viz comic. Roger Melly's Profanosaurus, yes. It sounds a bit like that. The wonderfully named A Classical Dictionary of the Vulgar Tongue by Captain Francis Gross. So, first published 1785. It is basically a dictionary with 9,000 bawdy, rude, crude and colourful words and phrases used by those on the fringes of society, such as prostitutes, criminals and sailors. And this was 30 years after Samuel Johnson's famous dictionary came out. Now, I have heard of that book. I promise you I've heard of Samuel Johnson's dictionary. But not one of the phrases in Vulgar Tongue was in Dr. Johnson's book. And talk about dedication to the cause, you see. Most scholars went to libraries, didn't they, to do the research and write. Not Captain Gross, nope. He went out to taverns and inns and pubs and dockyards and frequented the back streets of London to discover the words. Ironically, considering it was speech used by ne'er-do-wells, she says politely, it was actually marketed for men of fashion, quote-unquote, or the upper classes wanting to understand the rough language of the lower classes. Believe it or not, it was a roaring success. Oh, yes. With more words added and published. And I'll tell you that we were talking about walking the plank, and there's a reason why I'm mentioning the Vulgar Tongue very, very shortly. But I'm going to play this one. We're talking about walking the plank. This is the Walker Brothers with The Sun Ain't Gonna Shine Anymore.

0: Walker Brothers, the sun ain't gonna shine anymore. And I have to say, it is shining at the minute. I'm looking up Stanley Street. There's a couple of white clouds. There's a bit of a grey cloud. But I can see blue and I can see sunshine, which is good. So, Dictionary of the Vulgar Tongue, absolute total success. And as I say, they did a second publication in 1788. And it had the following entry. Da-da-da. Walking the plank, a mode of destroying devoted persons or officers in a mutiny on shipboard by blindfolding them and obliging them to walk on a plank laid over the ship's side. By this means, as the mutineers suppose, avoiding the penalty of murder. Note, though, that this is one of the first times that walking the plank's been mentioned in anything, any sort of written area. So note it says mutineers. Not pirates use this. But what I found really interesting was the thought process that by sending someone to walk the plank, the perpetrators thought they could get off a murder charge. What it was is basically uneducated and superstitious sailors and mutineers falsely believed that if they didn't physically push a victim into the water, if they didn't push them overboard, then they couldn't be accused of direct murder because the victim technically took the final steps and, big inverted commas, chose to step off the edge themselves, even if they were being helped along, you know, by a gun, under threat of a gun or a cutlass. And the perpetrators believed they were exploiting a loophole there. Yeah, they thought it was. It was, so as far as they were concerned, the sea had taken the poor victim's life, not them. They hadn't laid hands on it. Obviously, maritime courts thought that was a load of twaddle. They really, really did. They never, ever recognised they walked off themselves as a valid legal defence. So should you be ever wanting to make someone walk the plank, do not use that as a defence. It will not work. But don't forget, mutineers and pirates, when they were captured, they faced execution anyway, because that was the penalty. It was crime, wasn't it? So they'd be hung anyway, so it would make no difference if they'd made someone walk the plank. Maybe it made the mutineers feel a bit better about themselves, so they could kid themselves that the person didn't die by their hand. But to be honest, I'm not sure most pirates or mutineers are that sensitive about things like that. Maybe I'm wrong. Maybe I'm completely and utterly wrong. So I've got a little bit more. As I say, I don't think in any shape or form I'm going to get round to talking about my trip to Edinburgh. Maybe I might do that next week. And as I say, I had a thought process because I'd learned certain things about certain statues that linked into other bits. And I think I may go with that next week. Shall I? Shan't I? Who knows? The wonderful world of Paula's brain. Anyway, here's some adverts.
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0: Well, it's come to the end of my show. Almost, almost. I've got a few more cheesy links for you first. So, as I say, there you have it. Everything we know about pirates and walking the plank portrayed in films as the quintessential method of getting rid of your captive all comes from books. Didn't really do occasional example of it, but didn't really happen most of the time. I mean, we've all seen pirates telling someone to visit Davy Jones's locker, i.e. the bottom of the sea. And extras in films will all step off, won't they, into the blue sea and it's goodnight, Vienna. But, oh, oh, oh, if you're the star of the show and you're on a film, you've got to do somehow. They always manage to grab somebody's cutlass from one of the onlookers on the ship and then step onto the plank and do some swashbuckling sword fighting and, you know, all while balanced on this little bit of wood and bit of acrobatics where they do somersaults and, I don't know, land in a little boat that was hidden round the corner, you know, that sort of thing. Or they land up in the rigging and fight 15 other sailors and, oh, and win, of course. Oh, army arties. I mean, even films like Return of the Jedi had a plank walking scene based on what the pirates or alleged pirates do. Then if you know, you say Return of the Jedi and Luke Skywalker is forced into the Sarlacc pit with a beast that paralyzes you but keeps you fully conscious. And apparently it will digest you over decades, yeah, a slow, painful death. So there's a plank above this pit, and it's in the desert rather than over the sea, but it is basically walking the plank. And just like I've said, Luke leaps off, twists midair, grabs the end of the plank to spring himself upward, does a mean somersault back onto the hovering skiff. Off he steps, grabs a lightsaber as well as he's doing all this. And then saves himself, Han Solo and Chewbacca. Ice Age. Yep, they've got a plank walking scene in theirs as well. And I can't say that Pirates of the Caribbean definitely does, don't they? But I think a couple of times there's, oh gosh, the female, very famous female actress whose name has gone from my head. She steps off, but I think Jack Sparrow dives off, doesn't he? Rather than he was going to make it. I can't remember now. I'm trying to think. It's not coming to me. Captain Hook tried to force Wendy and the Lost Boys off it in Peter Pan. And even as I say, I've not seen this one, but I've been told that My Little Pony even has an aerial plank scene where the main pony, I've got no idea what the ponies' names are in My Little Pony, I'm glad to say. Well, they escape from the Sky Pirates. And apparently they manage to escape because the Sky Pirates are having a lunch break. Yo-ho-ho and a bottle of rum, no doubt. Soon be my lunch break. I will not be partaking in yo-ho-ho bottles of rum. Right, I'm going to play you another song. So you'd be cast out into the sea after you've walked down the board, wouldn't you? Into it, into the sea, when you've walked the plank. This is Cast with Walk Away.

cast with Walk Away. And that's what I'm going to be doing very, very shortly. So I'm going to be leaving you in the capable hands of Dave Tunstall. 1 till 3. 3 till 5, you have Country with G. 5 till 7, you've got Lee, Ralphie and Wayne doing your drive time. 7 till 9, you've got Lee Brooks with his A and E. And finally, 9 until 11pm, you have Simon Edwards with his slices of underground weirdness. Oh, yes. So, and then back to the Tolby's Breakfast Show at 7am tomorrow morning. So, I just want to say thank you very much for... what was going to be my journey to Edinburgh and all stuff about it, but apart from hopping on the train to go to Edinburgh, I didn't get to talk very much about it. As I say, maybe I might do that next week. I think you can let me off, can't you, by not actually doing so. I normally do what's happened in the last fortnight, the last week, but I think I can extend it to the last fortnight. I think I might give myself a bye on that one. But no doubt when I start, I'll go into something else. So I'm going to leave you. I've been talking about Walking the Plank and Pirates, but I'm going to leave you with two walking songs. Helen Shapiro, and I heard on the breakfast show that it was Helen Shapiro's birthday. I think Glyn said that she was 80 with Walking Back to Happiness, and the Everly Brothers with Walk By Right. Ugh. She says, can't speak. Walk Right Back. Thank you for listening. Paula's Light Bites, same time next week.

0: across Stoke-on-Trent and Newcastle-under-Lyme, on DAB, online and on mobile. 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
1: The villager who said she raised the alarm about vans blocking a road near RAF Fairford had only a partial picture of the situation. That's what Wes Streeton has said, but the Defence Secretary also claimed he was really grateful to the resident.
2: What we saw yesterday from our security services, our armed forces and our police was just a small glimpse of the extraordinary work they do every day.
1: So after five men were arrested on suspicion of explosive and terrorism offences, with armed police stopping three vans near RAF Fairford in the early hours of Sunday. John Healey has pledged to take Britain forward into a new age of industrialisation. He made the comments as he addressed the Labour Party conference for the first time as Chancellor. And discount supermarket Aldi has pledged to invest £900 million in another 40 new stores next year, despite seeing annual earnings dip lower. The German-owned chain reported operating profits down 1%. That's the latest from Radio News Hub. I'm Tanita Sims.
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6: Thanks very much indeed to Paula Welsh. Off she goes into the yonder of North Staffordshire and into the nice day today, which it is, a nice autumn day. It's lovely. Top temperature of about 17 degrees outside. Feels slightly warmer than that. Blue skies, a few patches of white cloud, but nothing in the way of rain. Tonight there will be a low of about 12. So it's still fairly mild. That's what we like here.
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6: So join me, please do, for the next couple of hours. Lewis Brough's coming in with a film review this hour. And the second hour, Simon Street from Staffordshire Police giving us information about scams. Stay tuned.

good, the bad, the ugly. Thank you, Louise. Jesse Ride, Jesse Ware with something called Ride, and that's where we get it from. Riding on the horses, the good, the bad, bad and the ugly. He's just walked into the studio, he'll be with us shortly. And I said, I'm sure I've heard that before. Yeah, it is indeed. Okay, welcome to the show. I'm with you, as I say, for 2 hours. 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It's always the number six. It's not going to change. Before we all get shook up, let's have Elvis Presley shaking us up.

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1: Many, many years after his death in, was it 1977? There he goes, appearing on Six Towns Radio again. Isn't that nice? We haven't had Elvis for quite some time. If you want any more, just get in touch with me and I shall certainly give you a mention a little later on in the show. All right, what we got now? While we stay on the subject of films, the good, the bad, the ugly, how about Duran Duran of U2 A Kill? And then we'll get to talk to Louis to see what he's got for us this week, looking at the films and possibly DVDs. Stay with me.

0: across Stoke-on-Trent, Newcastle-under-Lyme and beyond. 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
5: Certainly is, and we certainly are the best radio station in Staffordshire. 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
6: All right. 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
5: All right, you're more of an expert than I am. You know your stuff and you can talk about it. Brilliant.
6: Fair enough.
5: Welcome again.
6: I am a passionate individual.
5: Yes. Yeah, we all are when it comes to films. We've got the same interest. But, yeah, what have you got to worry today?
6: Okay, so DVDs, first of all, then. Mm. So the Better Tomorrow trilogy is out on Blu-ray. Better Tomorrow is a Chow Yun-fat Asian trilogy.
5: Yeah, I'm not really familiar with it.
6: It's kind of a crime drama.
5: Yeah.
6: Amazonia, also known as Cannibal Holocaust 2.
5: Ah.
6: You mentioned this the other week, didn't you?
5: I did, yes.
6: That's out on Blu-ray and 4K now.
5: Is it?
6: Yes.
5: I managed to pick the video up, the video VHS, brand new.
6: Okay. Yeah, I've seen

0: on the 4K Ultra HD. Mm-hmm. And Mrs. Doubtfire on Ultra HD.
1: Robin Williams.
0: Indeed, indeed. The Peter Strickland collection. I'm not, strictly speaking, too familiar with Peter Strickland's work, but I have Barbarian Sound Studios. Mm. A very good one. Sexy Beast limited edition. If you've never seen Sexy Beast, folks, it's a treat. I love Sexy Beast.
1: Okay.
0: And Star Wars, The Mandalorian, and Grogu available now. Do check that one out. Mm. Okay. So the films this week, plentiful, I must say. So let's start with Sense and Sensibility, which is the new adaptation of course, the Jane Austen novel.
1: Yeah.
0: And I saw this with my very beautiful wife on her birthday this past week.
1: Wow.
0: And we went to the Rex in Wilmslow.
1: Many aperitifs later for last week.
0: Thank you. I'll pass them on. I'm sure she's listening. Hope you had a lovely day, my love.
1: Yeah.
0: We went to the Rex Cinema in Wilmslow.
1: Oh, yeah.
0: Have you ever been?
1: I've never been. No, I've heard of it.
0: It's a wonderful, wonderful cinema. It really is. Now,
1: one of these quirky ones.
0: Well, it used to be a theatre.
1: Yeah.
0: And they've kept the design of it.
1: Oh, right, okay.
0: And, so there's two screens only. One upstairs on the balcony and one downstairs, which I suppose would have been the stalls.
1: Right.
0: And, just the feel of it when you walk in. It feels majestic,
1: I've been in one or two around the country, yes. And they're amazing, aren't they?
0: They are. Mm. And the sound in this building is wonderful.
1: Ooh.
0: So it's so we went to the I'm talking late last year now. We went to Chester to the picture house there,
1: yeah.
0: And the sound in that screen that I went to see Hamnet, which was of course a big Oscar contender last year. The sound in that was phenomenal, and I was like, this sound in here is amazing. I can really get a sense of it, the atmosphere of it. Very similar to this one. So it really does make a difference, folks. I know it sounds trivial, yeah. But it really does. Because I go to the Odeon frequently, and whilst I love the Odeon, the sound is not that quality. I'm sorry to say, it just isn't. You can tell a difference if you go and visit it different times.
1: Yeah.
0: But by the same token, there are other cinemas out there where the sound's even worse than the Odeon. So I'm not saying the Odeon's bad. I'm just saying it's not as good as that one.
1: And all credit to the original sound recordists on the films who work hard, and so the sound editors as well. They have to put a lot into it.
0: They're very, very true. Very true, David. Very true indeed. But the film itself, then, a brilliant lot set of performances anchor this very moody adaptation of the Jane Austen novel.
1: Yeah.
0: The stories of the Dashwood ladies. After the patriarch of the family has died, he has no sons. Oh well, he's got a son from his first marriage to hand his estate to. So it can't go to his daughters or his wife because they're not male.
1: Right,
0: as was the law back then. So his son and his wife move into their house, and they are left to fend for themselves with a small. A small amount of money by the standards then. It was a small amount there, but even smaller, as it were, than what they were used to.
1: Yes,
0: so they moved to a house in Devonshire, where the two sisters who are now of age, the elder sisters, I suppose, of the three, they look for love in the place where they believe that they will find it.
1: Right.
0: And I've used the word moody. It is a moody piece. Did you ever see the 1995 version with Kate Winslet and Emma Thompson?
1: No, I didn't. No.
0: Now, that was wonderful. It was vibrant. It was lively. It was funny.
1: Yeah.
0: And it was great. I remember it fondly. And it was obviously 30 years ago, so a new adaptation. Why not? That's okay. It's very different. This one feels very different. So to put its own individual stamp on it,
1: the
0: classic, which is absolutely fine. I don't dismiss that at all. But this isn't a patch on the 1995 one. I'm sorry to say. Maybe it's just because I grew up with it. Maybe the young ladies and men who grow up with this one, they might feel the same
1: different
0: way.
1: Different generation. Yeah.
0: Effectively. I'm sorry to say. The Ang Lee version, written by Emma Thompson, she won an Oscar for the screenplay.
1: Yeah.
0: It's

0: just not up to that standard, oh, in my opinion. Like I say, it was more vibrant, it was more fun, it was just more enjoyable. This one, moody, again, is the key word, but the absolute best thing about this is the score. I believe the composer is Roger Guler, I think his name is, and it just adds to the atmosphere, it adds to the pure raw emotion of it, of the whole thing.
1: Again, the importance of sound, yeah.
0: The importance of sound, exactly. So I think the original will endure more than this one will, is the honest assessment. I am not saying don't go and see this one, folks, because there's different things, different reasons to enjoy it. But the 95 version, that was the one for me.
1: For you.
0: For
1: me,
0: yeah. So yeah. But by all means, you know, the girls in it, Daisy Edgar Jones, Esme Creed Miles, Catriona Balfour, all wonderful. Bodie Ray, Brethnak, I say great performances. George Mackay's great in it. I just think it's not as good as the version I've seen before.
1: On locally,
0: yes, it's on everywhere.
1: Everywhere, right?
0: On everywhere. But we went to the Rex Cinema to watch it. I do recommend going to go for a day out in Wilmslow. Go to the Rex Cinema.
1: Support your local quirky cinemas if you've got one, but support the cinema industry generally by going to the cinema. Yeah.
0: Absolutely. Yeah, so a great experience to go and see a film like that in the cinema, and they've got wonderful seating and lighting in there as well.
1: Wonderful.
0: Yeah. So I don't regret going to see this at all. It just isn't a patch on version that I know. So, yeah, but it's still good. Still good. So we've had a lot of... we've had a lot of fun recently in film titles.
1: Yes, we have.
0: He'd bought another one.
1: Go on.
0: This film is called Teenage Sex and Death at Camp Miasma.
1: Right, okay.
0: Oh, I wonder what this could possibly be about.
1: Before anybody reads anything into it.
0: So this is a cine-literate meta horror with... very fun and knowing references of exactly what it's doing.
1: Yeah. It's all about teenagers. I've heard of it.
0: Yeah, yes. So this is written and directed by Jane Schoenbrunn. I'm sorry if I said that wrong. Okay. Who's a trans non-binary person, filmmaker. And they've done a couple of films before. They did We're All Going to the World's Fair. And I saw the TV Glow, neither of which I enjoyed, honestly.
1: Oh, okay.
0: This one is a massive step up because I did really enjoy it. And it's basically... there was, in the fictional world that we're in, a series of films called the Camp Miasma horror films.
1: Right.
0: They were slasher horror films in the vein of Friday 13th, Halloween, that kind of thing.
1: Yeah, the classics, yeah.
0: Yeah, and... a young female, queer filmmaker, she is brought on board to direct the reboot of this franchise. It's there. It's all been done in the past as this terrible B-movie slasher films that they are. She wants to come on board and make it. Yeah, give it a fresh take.
1: Yeah, okay.
0: And the producers...
1: recognises themselves as that. Yeah,
0: so because she directed a film that was fairly successful. And so it's got a lot of sort of... again, knowing references to the studio system of Hollywood. They mock it quite openly and proudly. In a way. They do a lot of... fake, they make a fake film that they watch inside of the film. So we actually see various scenes of the original Camp Miasma film,
1: which
0: is quite interesting. And there's a whole grey area: is the villain, is it real or is it reality? With the reality and fiction are blurred.
1: Yeah.
0: A bit like New Nightmare. And there is a very specific reference to New Nightmare in there, and I was like, oh, I'm glad I said that, because that's definitely true.
1: Right, got you.
0: Possibly a bit hashtag Me Too movement in there, with very big references to the topic. Yeah. Aware like socially aware commentary on Hollywood, its producers, how films are made, why they're made, and why you choose certain people and why you should avoid certain ways of doing things.
1: It sounds like they wanted to get lots of messages across.
0: It's got a lot to say.
1: Which is required at times.
0: It's got a lot to say. It's got graced aesthetic. Right. So it's all done on a studio lot. So like the backgrounds are fake.
1: Mm.
0: And they are obviously fake, but it's still very deliberate. Yeah. You know, to add to the aesthetic of very funny at times, over the top deaths with very fake blood and eruptions of blood. exploring, arguably, an exploration of kinks and fantasies in there as well. And the misogynism that audiences might have in the context of watching horror films.
1: I've got to actually go out to plan what will eventually look like a fake is hard work in itself.
0: Yes.
1: So, you know, all good to them.
0: Yes. And it's got two absolutely fantastic lead performances. Gillian Anderson. She's in it. And she plays the girl who starred in the original.
1: Uh-huh.
0: And now she's older. She wants her to be involved in it. So she's met her to say, well, I want you to be the final girl again in my reboot, as it were. And Hannah Einbinder. She's the filmmaker specifically, and she's wonderful. It wouldn't work at all if not for the fact that she wasn't fully committed to it, and she is.
1: Got you,
0: And again, credit to the director for being able to translate that to her to understand. It's a fun slasher. It's more visual. It's more of a visual journey, and arguably a story of sexual awakening. So there's a lot going on in there, as I've said. But it is entertaining and held wonderfully by the two leads. So I've got to give it credit. It's good. If you get a chance to watch it, folks, Teenage Sex and Death at Camp Miasma.
1: And that's on locally as well.
0: No, it's not, I'm afraid. It's soon going to be on streaming and DVD release. It was on cinemas a few weeks ago, but it wasn't shown in Stoke until last week.
1: Ah, okay.
0: So I finally got to see it.
1: You got to see it.
0: But it's leaving cinemas now.
1: Again, there's a lot of people are getting reinterested in, the new generation is getting interested in the sort of the horror genre, because it will always attract people.
0: Yeah.
1: And what with it a month away from Halloween, it's perfect timing probably.
0: Yeah. So yeah, it'll soon be on DVD and streaming, folks.
1: Yeah, lovely.
0: Check it out. I think there's joy to be found in it. Very quickly then, the last one. This film's called Hope. And this is a fascinating one. Have you ever... we won't do that, David. No. We won't ask you that question. Never mind. I'm just going to tell you, this is... however weird this might have been presented to people, it's think beyond. So this is a Korean alien invasion action movie.
1: South Korea, yeah.
0: And it's a refreshingly entertaining alien invasion movie.
1: Wow, that sounds good.
0: It starts as a tense and rewarding chase movie into the unknown in the vein of Predator.
1: Right.
0: You know, in Predator, they think they're going in to do one thing.
1: Yeah.
0: And then in the wake, we see the devastation of what the Predator's left.
1: Right.
0: And then they're lured into it. So this police officer, attention is brought to this dead bull in the middle of the road, and he's got to find the in a very bizarre tone setting scene, he's got to go and find this beast that has killed this bull. And so a group of hunters who are heading out to the hills, he says, look, you guys go that way. And fair enough, carry on your hunt. If you find it, let me know. Because it's his cousin, in actual fact, who's gone to tell him. And he goes into town to make sure everyone's safe.
1: Yeah,
0: to keep everyone safe. Once he gets to town, he just finds devastation everywhere. Bikes come flying over rooftops and landing right next to him. Buildings are partially torn down, massive holes in the side of them, people running and panicking, gunshots from like down the street. We only follow him. We have no, until he sees the creature, we don't see the creature. So it's just one of those really tense, really exciting, really funny because he's trying his best to kind of stay calm and do the right thing. Remember last week I talked to Resident Evil about him. He's got no practice with guns, so he's dropping the bullets and he's trying to. His hands are shaking. Well, this is a guy who can clearly see that this thing's huge and powerful and strong, and he can't. he doesn't know what's around the corner.
1: It sounds very interesting in all honesty. Yeah. Funnily enough, as you came into the studio, I mentioned V to you, the old series of V. If you've not seen it, folks, it's brilliant. It came out in the 1980s and then was rehashed onto DVD. So we were talking about that. How ironic that came up, because I didn't know it was coming up. Yeah. When you talk about it. Nice to know if that South Koreans can do something like that, enough to interest us.
0: Of course.
1: This side of the world.
0: Of course. It's the problem with it is it's too long. It's 2 hours and 40. Ooh, and I didn't know it was 2 hours and 40. My wife didn't know it was 2 hours and 40. And we were like, this is too long. It overstays its welcome. And it ends with an overlong, repetitive chase sequence. And the film doesn't really end. It sets up a sequel.
1: Right.
0: So it's got a lot going on. And I think I enjoyed it. It was fun, entertaining, but the first half is better than the second half because the second half becomes repetitive. The first half is fantastic bang-per-buck action extravaganza-ness that I really, really enjoyed.
1: Right.
0: The second half needed just to dial it in a bit. That's all. It would have been fine.
1: Mm.
0: What a shame.
1: Where can people see that one, then?
0: That's on everywhere.
1: Is it?
0: Yeah. I saw it at the Odeon, yeah.
1: Interesting, but a bit too long, you say.
0: It's a bit too long, but the aliens the aliens are very interesting in it. Oh, played by Michael Fassbender and Alicia Vikander, though.
1: Okay, is the sound quality good?
0: Yes,
1: that's all right then. Okay, well, thank you very much indeed. Really interesting. We've overstayed your welcome. We don't want to make you overstay your welcome by 2 hours and 40 minutes. Thank you so much for coming in, and we'll see you again soon next week, eh?
0: Thank you
1: for more film reviews. We do like talking about film.
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5: It certainly is indeed. On a lovely day today, it really is nice. That was great talking to Lewis Brough earlier on. Some real good, interesting films that are on this week, as I say. It's your own choice, obviously. So, you know, as a critic, you can have a look at films and say, well, he didn't sort of like that so much. But obviously, it's up to yourself to go and have a look. But it sounds very interesting indeed. The second hour, we will be welcoming back Simon Street from Staffordshire Police. We're going to be talking about scams again. So it's definitely worth listening in to avoid getting all the hassle that scammers do contact people about. And it's a regular thing now here on my show here on Six Towns Radio. Six Towns Radio is the local radio station for Stoke-on-Trent and Newcastle-under-Lyme here in the wonderful county of Staffordshire. And Lenny Kravitz next.

Great. Lenny Kravitz, Fly Away. I haven't been on a plane since 2007. Before they had the win, indeed, to Melody Forrester, to Reese, to Kurt, to Holly and to Ross. I met these people earlier on. When a game off the bus, went under the tunnel and came out on the boulevard, and they were all working on the flower beds. Now, this is in conjunction with TS Domestics, just up the road here, just across the, top of the bank. In Tunstall, and they're quite well known actually now for doing lots of clean-ups in the town, and I'm really proud to say that the work they're doing is quite amazing. They were clearing the flower beds this morning of all the weeds and the long grass, and they're looking a lot better already. So Melody was talking to me about a creative workshop that's coming up on the 24th of October. I'll get, hopefully in that week beforehand, we'll be able to get Melody in to have a chat. So if you're listening in the shop, thank you so much for having a chat to me. Anyway, if you're listening outside, Melody, Reese, Kurt, Holly and Ross, thank you. You're doing an absolutely wonderful job. It's all about community efforts to keep our towns clean.

who see us there. Goodbye, Mr. A. We'll be welcoming Mr. S shortly, about 20 minutes' time. Indeed. And out of that, Lenny Kravitz, who else have we had on? Ooh, Blue, we've had Razor Light, Jesse Ware, Elvis Presley, and Duran Duran, if you want anything. Just get in touch with me. Madonna, up to the news at 2. And we'll see you shortly.

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1: The suspects arrested over a potential terror plot near an RAF base used by the US are all British nationals, aged in their 20s. Terrorism. The Defence Secretary, Wes Streeting, has praised the police.
2: Behind the scenes and without recognition to keep our country safe. To all of them, from all of us, thank you.
1: Mayors will be given £100 million conference. And Sir Rod Stewart has announced the final Encore tour. He says it will definitely be his last. The 81-year-old was forced to cut short his last tour in the US and Mexico this year due to a heart operation. That's the latest, Sims.
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2: And the weather, 16 degrees top temperature today, but it does feel a little bit warmer than that. That's the official line from the Meteorological Office. It feels about 17 or even 18 in the sunshine. Nice autumn day, isn't it? End of summer. The summer really does continue here on Six Towns Radio. Low tonight of about 12 degrees. It's getting darker though. The sun's coming up later, and tonight it will set in this area.

What was that? And that was Lord with What Was That? Indeed. Pulp coming up with Disco 2000 next. Rod Stewart then. So he's announced he's going to do one final concert, health-wise. 81 years old. Wow, I'm still. I wish I could do what he does, prance about on the stage at that sort of age. But congratulations. We'll see if we can slot one in between now and 3 o'clock from Rod.

Disco 2000 from Pulp there. It's hard to believe it's 26 years ago. Quarter of a century, indeed. Yeah, doesn't time fly, I tell you, when you're enjoying yourself. Westlife next, World of Our Own. Avanti West Coast are going to be privatised about March next year, apparently, according to the news people. Interesting indeed. I've gone on Avanti West Coast from Stoke quite a lot, and I know they have delays at times, but you know, all these railway companies, and it's nice to know that you can now use a ticket on another rail company if you are delayed or subject to various regulations, but it's a bit more open, and it's nice to know that. So there you go.

0: Westlife, World of Our Own, and The World of Trains. We were just talking about them. Up till now, there are no delays, not many, but there are a 3-minute delay for talking about Avanti West Coast and affecting cross country as well. There are about 3 or 4 minutes delay on trains at the moment going towards Manchester Piccadilly. A little more for the cross country train, which was due at 14:21. It's probably just about arriving. It should arrive a few minutes' time and expected about 14:24. About basically about 3 minutes late if you're waiting on Stoke Station on platform two are going north. Both the Avanti West Coast and cross country trains due in soon to go to Manchester Piccadilly are running just a few minutes late.
1: Across Stoke-on-Trent, Newcastle-under-Lyme and beyond. 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
0: We certainly are. 20 past two if you're on the late shift. I know what it's like. I used to do the late shift myself, but anyway, there we go. And yeah, I love my train journeys, love my bus journeys as well, and I'm saving money now coming on the bus because I don't have to pay. Right, here we go then. Simon Street, welcome indeed to Simon Street from Staffordshire Police, the fraud squad.

0: standing in.
1: No, that's pretty bad.
0: Wherever there's an opportunity for a scammer to operate, they will.
1: Exactly. So, yeah, you can give us some more information. But today we're going to concentrate on universities and colleges and things like that.
0: Couple of things, if that's okay today.
1: Yeah, fine, yeah.
0: So, on Monday last week, I wasn't doing this slot because I was at Keele University for the Freshers event.
1: Okay, yeah.
0: And then on Wednesday, I was at Staffs Uni.
1: Mm-hmm.
0: Talking to students, explaining about different sorts of scams. Yeah. And would you believe that well over 20% of the young people that I spoke to, well, there's two of us that we spoke to, had some sort of text message or an email from something that looked like the student finance body asking them to resubmit their details again, having followed a link because their student finance hadn't processed properly.
1: Right, and it must be a worry. I mean, this is the time where they're all going back to school, university, college, whatever. They're in maybe a different part of the country than the normal home.
0: Yeah,
1: so they've got a lot of stress, and to have this, it's not acceptable. But yeah.
0: Absolutely. Ooh. So, this is what the scammers do. Every time there is a situation or a crisis, they look for an opportunity to scam money out of people. We had that with the students. Would you believe, within the last fortnight, somebody within Staffordshire has had a message from claiming to be from local government. They've answered the telephone to somebody from local government who's told them there is going to be another war. And as a result, the banks will collapse and that their money needs to be put somewhere safe.
1: Oh, dear.
0: So they've gone into the branch of their bank. As luck would have it, the bank have been really switched on to it. However, this poor victim, when spoken to by officers, was absolutely convinced that this phone call was genuine.
1: It's the new technology. People are believing what they see on social media. They believe in these phone calls. And, you know, this is a little tiny thing called a mobile phone. A lot of people are believing it, but I suppose it's a generational thing. Government don't do these things. Like, you know, the police don't contact you to ask you to move money. The government don't get in touch with you.
0: Neither do the bank.
1: No, the bank don't either, no.
0: Because what the scammers will look for is something that you want. So if you, as a member of the public, are lonely and you want some sort of romantic connection, there will be a scammer.
1: Yeah, we talked about this, didn't
0: several
1: we?
0: Of which that will offer you what you want.
1: Exactly.
0: For students and young people, normally it's money.
1: Yeah.
0: And the scammer will offer the student or the young person money in exchange for either opening a bank account in their name or allowing somebody else's money to go through their account and go elsewhere. On the pretext that it's perfectly legitimate, perfectly normal, and that they can keep a percentage of it.
1: Yeah.
0: But invariably, that is the opening stages of what we term as money laundering. And when we get to find out about it, that individual that's filtered that money can't get a loan, the bank accounts are all locked, and they can't get employment because they'll have a conviction for dishonesty.
1: Exactly, yeah.
0: So it's really vitally important that we don't open bank accounts in our name for other people or ever give our details to anyone and never hand your card over.
1: So this is particularly aimed at students then, and
0: particularly
1: student loans.
0: Because,
1: are they coming through mostly by phone or text or whatever, or is there no specific?
0: Some are coming through like that on the pretext of job opportunities.
1: Right.
0: So that you can, the advert will say something like, come and work for us, no strings attached, earn some money while you are studying, and all you've got to do is this.
1: Right.
0: And you don't have to actually physically go to work.
1: Again, so the information is, you know, just get rid of it, just put the phone down or whatever, just ignore the scam and report the thing. But, as I say, it must be very worrying. They've got so much stress that they're going through. So,
0: 100%.
1: Are the colleges and universities getting aware of this? And are they able to start passing the information on through their student unions and places like that?
0: Yeah. The student union reps that I spoke to at both those universities

0: last week are well clued up to it, are aware of it, and it's just a matter of getting the message across. Yes. And of course, if it happens, we need it to be reported.
1: Yes, exactly.
0: We've got the reportfraud.police.uk online.
1: Yep.
0: We can report it on the phone.
1: Yep.
0: 0300 123 2040.
1: I'll read that out again and I'll write it down.
0: 0300 123 2040.
1: Yep.
0: And reportfraud.police.uk online.
1: Yeah, report fraud. Well, we'll read that out again at the end of
0: okay.
1: it, so I'll double check with that. But it's vitally important if you're a student. Nobody, you know, these student loans or job or whatever that is that they're offering, it will only come through official channels, through your people at the universities. Cold calls, again, it's down to, would you describe them as cold calls?
0: Yeah, absolutely. And you know what I always say about cold calls?
1: Mm.
0: The phone goes down.
1: Yes.
0: We don't speak.
1: No.
0: We just put the phone down. And if we think it's the bank or it's somebody claiming to be the bank, we've got that three-digit number that we can
1: exactly.
0: ring.
1: Exactly.
0: 159.
1: Yes, 159.
0: Which will go straight through to your own bank's fraud department. Mm. Don't ring that if you need a new checkbook. It's there just for reporting fraud.
1: Yeah. Banks do not get in touch with you. Neither do the police or the government as such, just to tell you what you need to do immediately, unless you've actually been in touch with them before, and then they'll come through on a proper telephone number. And also, the other thing is, I had another one last week, put the phone down on, of course. It was one of these, your credit card has been deducted with 424, but they never say pounds, because they don't go in for different countries, aren't they?
0: That's right. Again,
1: if it's an 07 number, it's a mobile, one of these burner phones or coming through on a computer that's not registered to anybody. A proper company would come through on a proper code or 0800 or something like 0845, and it wouldn't come through as a recorded message. This is your bank security.
0: That's right. It would never be a recorded message.
1: Nope.
0: The only word of warning I will give in relation to other numbers that don't look like mobile numbers is there is some software called spoofing software, so people can ring from other parts of the planet and make it look like the number they're ringing from is Stoke-on-Trent number, for example.
1: Yeah.
0: But what you're listening for is two or three clicks while the exchange is putting the call through, and then make sure they speak first.
1: Yes. And
0: don't
1: of course,
0: stand there saying, hello, hello.
1: Yeah.
0: Just let them speak first. And if you're not expecting the call, the phone can go down because they will leave you a message.
1: If they are genuine, as I say, you'll leave you a message and they'll give you the opportunity. You could always ring later from maybe another phone if you wanted to, or phone from that phone, but the proper number that's written down on the proper documents from
0: that's
1: your
0: it.
1: Bank, from the relevant authorities. There are other ways. And if you ring, I did it last week because I had my own phone provider and it did come through as the name of the phone provider, but because I didn't recognise the number, I said, I'll call you back, and I put the phone down. Then I rang the correct number from what it was, and it did turn out to be them genuinely, just to see if
0: better safe than
1: sales.
0: Sorry,
1: but you know, they did confirm it was them. But obviously, you know, it's better be safe than sorry.
0: Always better to be safe than sorry. For the 5 minutes, we say take five.
1: Yeah.
0: We used to have leaflets that said take five. Anything that sounds too good to be true, anything that you're not expecting that phone call, you're not expecting a phone call, you're not expecting any sort of interaction,
1: exactly.
0: and something that looks like a good deal, just walk away from it and take 5 minutes at least. And if you are not sure, put the phone down, speak to someone else, speak to a trusted relative, carer, best friend if you've got one, and say, what do you think about this? Because the person on the outside won't have any emotional involvement or attachment to what's going on. It won't be them that's supposed to be taking part in this wonderful deal that's being advertised, and they will give you a much clearer view
1: exactly,
0: of what you should be doing.
1: So that's it's one for the students to look out for. Be aware of it, you know, as I say, you know, we do wish you all the best in your college and student courses. And I've worked with a lot of students over the years and done films for them and all this, but I do know it's a very, they can be very vulnerable in any university, away from home
0: definitely.
1: And all that.
0: Definitely, away from home, away from parents, away from friends and family. often in a strange country. The majority of the time in a strange county.
1: Yes.
0: And
1: maybe where the first language isn't English as we know it.
0: Absolutely. And then all of a sudden somebody's giving them an offer that sounds too good to be true.
1: And of course, if you've got any queries, just immediately contact if you're in the students' union or your tutors or whoever there is. I've lost track with what's happening in universities, college nowadays, but whoever's in charge, basically, whoever you're trustworthy in that institution that you can go to or contact your bank. Wow.
0: There's always somebody you can speak to.
1: There is, yeah.
0: Definitely.
1: Okay, that's a major one. Anything else that we can include? It's about 6 minutes.
0: We've got 6 minutes left.
1: Yeah, we have.
0: Wonderful.
1: Give me 6 minutes.
0: Okay. Let's talk about then the fact that when we get these phone calls and we get these offers, the big thing that is normally offered is secrecy.
1: Yes.
0: That is the big thing about don't tell anybody.
1: Exactly.
0: Keep this to yourself. This is just something between you and I.
1: We've mentioned this before, but it needs needs chatting about again.
0: It needs bringing up because there's always a promise of some sort of financial reward.
1: Yeah.
0: But secrecy is of the main thing. And the reason the scammers tell you to keep it a secret is because they know that people like me will be telling you to tell somebody about it and to ask questions.
1: Exactly.
0: And by the time, and if we do keep it a secret, by the time we get to hear about it in law enforcement, it's often too late and money has already exchanged hands that we will struggle to recoup for people.
1: Again, it's, you know, Simon, it is a generational thing. I don't know how to put this, but I will keep saying it throughout many weeks. It's all down to this new technology. For me, being my age and having 60-odd years of going into a bank branch and knowing these things, as we've talked about before, I'm a bit wary. I've got to go down the online banking route. But I think, you know, you've got to be more aware. But is it the new technology and the people so much believing what they see on these social media things?
0: Okay, so there's no such thing as a new scam. These are all scams that have been in existence ad infinitum. The scammers are just finding different ways of operating them.
1: Okay.
0: Okay?
1: Yeah.
0: So the guy on the Normandy beaches that I saw that had got a little plastic bag with genuine World War II bullets that he'd found that morning whilst metal detecting.
1: Oh, okay.
0: Would you believe? Yeah. There's no technology involved in that. That is just somebody scamming people.
1: Right.
0: The same as we get them when we go abroad on holiday and somebody walks up to you with a briefcase with genuine Rolexes and genuine Omega.
1: Oh, we've all come across those in Spain resorts, haven't we? Yeah.
0: It's an old-fashioned scam, and it's been going on for years and years.
1: So what were they doing? They were asking to buy them, pay.
0: Oh, yeah. So, buy this. It's genuine, and by the time you've wound it up or put a battery in it, the hands have fell off, and it's rubbish. Mm. Fake gold, that sort of stuff.
1: Yeah.
0: Fake jewellery. These scams have been going on for years. Scammers are just finding different ways of targeting people. So nowadays, you're right, you'll probably get a link on social media that'll say, look at this, this has only just been discovered. Yeah. This sort of jewellery, that sort of jewellery. We're offering this at a cut-down price because the building's closing down. Yeah. Because of, I don't know, Brexit, for example, we've got to close.
1: Yeah.
0: We find something recent and then say, we've got to close the business and we're selling all this stuff off. Super cheap. It's no different. It's just that you've clicked a link this time rather than spoken to a human.
1: Wow. So be aware.
0: Be aware and be suspicious of everything except me.
1: Yeah, maybe we can make a whole chat about it one day on scams for holidays in the tourist season.
0: Of course we can.
1: I do know when I was on holiday years ago, I took my mum to Spain and I saw them coming up to people with scratch cards.
0: Okay.
1: So I knew that this is the first when I started finding out about scams. I upset the guy and then wandered off quickly. I said, I'll tell you what, give me one that doesn't win.
0: Yeah. Yeah, yeah.
1: More on that to come over the next few weeks.
0: Okay, we'll cover that in the next few weeks.
1: Yeah,
0: certainly.
1: Thank you very much for popping in today. But again, very important, if you are a student, please be aware that, you know, there are lots of scams going around. And as Simon's just mentioned, if you've got any issues at all, there are people in your university, your college that you can help, your bank can help. Don't say yes straight off.
0: Absolutely.
1: Put the phone down. If it's genuine, they don't mind you ringing back to their number.
0: Yeah.
1: This is how it goes. And of course, what do we do with all the scams?
0: Push them down the toilet.
1: Yeah, we do.
0: And if I can I just give a quick shout out?
1: Yeah.
0: As we said before, at the end of this week, my supervisor, Detective Sergeant Gary Jackson.
1: Hello, Gary, if you're listening.
0: He is. After 30 years unblemished career with Staffordshire Police.
1: Right.
0: Is going to retire.
1: Oh, wow. Welcome to the world of retirement. You'll enjoy it and you won't have enough time. I keep telling you this, Simon.
0: Yeah.
1: Gary, you will not have enough time on your hands to do everything.
0: Not with all the golf he's planning on playing.
1: Right.
0: So can we play in the tune that I set up for him?
1: We can. Thank you very much. And all the very best to Gary on your retirement. See you soon, Simon.
0: I'll see you in a couple of weeks.
1: Okay.

0: Wonderful. Dear Gary, we do wish you all the best in your retirement. Welcome to the club. And all I could say is, if we think, maybe this cartoon was one of the first scams.
1: Wait a minute. You said you're going to divide everything equal.
2: Oh, ungrateful, eh?
1: Yeah.
2: We get a half a slice of ham and a half an egg apiece. You get a whole bone and a whole eggshell, and you're a squawker.
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0: Sheryl Crow, my favourite mistake here on Six Towns Radio, ahead of that special dedication. I know it's like retirement. Tom Jones, Delilah, and hopefully we will have Rod Stewart in before 3 o'clock.
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0: So Rod Stewart has announced he's retiring from the road after more than 60 years on the stage and is going out with one final tour. No doubt he'll be popping up some point. Maybe even a local pub, you don't know, do you? 81 years old and he'll head out on the road one last time next April. Beginning his farewell tour at Dublin's Three Arena. I've never seen him live. I've just sort of grown up with them, people like Rod Stewart. So as a little tribute, I know he's not listening. It would be nice if he is and call me and say, thanks for playing for this, Dave. But why not one of his classics indeed here on Six Towns Radio?

0: classic, isn't it? I think it was from 1978 or 79 or something like that. I can't remember. I can't look it up. I haven't got time to do it now, but brilliant. Rod Stewart, we do wish him all the best. I know. You'll be picking up your state. You probably better. I've been picking up your state pension for some time, Mr. Stewart. But there you go. All the very, very best to you. All right, Six Towns Radio. It's closing up on 3 o'clock, straight after me. Country with Georgette. And then Lee, the two Lees, Lee Ralphie will be in at 5, Lee Brooks at 7. And Simon Edwards with the classic Loose Cannon programme, alternative music at 9 today on every Monday here on Six Towns Radio. And I've borrowed a track from Georgette right now. Hope she doesn't mind. Bit of country for you.
1: Hi.

0: that good? Caitlin Butts. There's something called I Want to Be Bad. She'll be on it. She just walked into the studio dancing around because she borrowed one of her records. Thank you very much. All the best from me, Dave Tonto. I'll be back tomorrow at the normal time, 1 till 3pm. So stay tuned. And I've got another guest in tomorrow. Where are we? Let's finish with this.
1: This is Six Towns Radio, the soundtrack to your breakfast and your drive home.
0: And Maxi Priest on the turntable now. 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

0: across Stoke-on-Trent and Newcastle-under-Lyme, on DAB, online and on mobile. 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
1: The suspects arrested over a potential terror plot near an RAF base used by the US are all British nationals aged in their 20s. The men were arrested in Gloucestershire in the early hours of Sunday, initially on suspicion of explosives offences and later terrorism. Here's the Defence Secretary, Wes Streeting.
2: There is a live police investigation and I can't provide much further detail than that which is reported. But I do want to say that our friendship with America is the closest alliance of any two nations on Earth, and we will always stand together.
1: Iran's London embassy says it categorically rejects it had any involvement. Evri has reportedly been hit with delays to deliveries across shops and post office branches nationwide. It comes as it rolls out changes to its collection network. And US actress Rachel Zegler will return to the West End next year for a Live in London concert residency. It's been described as unlike anything she's ever done before. That's the latest from Radio Newser. I'm Tanita Sims.
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Good afternoon. It is me, G, here on Six Times Radio, looking after you all the way until 5 o'clock. Country music bringing you the latest and greatest that we've got to offer. And do you know what today is? 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So we're going to be talking all about it whilst I'm going to be playing you some amazing music. So stay with me. Keep it Six Times.

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0: kissed.
1: Elizabeth Nichols with Does Your Girlfriend Know We Kissed? Wait a second, I haven't got my headphones on. Okay, I did it. I put them on. It's fine. Everything's fine. I absolutely love that song by Elizabeth Nichols. I think she's the queen of witty, petty music, and it is the best ever. It's me, G, here on Six Towns Radio, looking after you all the way until 5 o'clock. And guys, we need to talk about Country to Country 2027. The lineup has dropped, and it's very, very, very, very, one more time, very exciting. Well, mixed reviews I'm seeing so far over on the old social media. I'm trying to multitask. Can you tell? I'm not very, oh, never mind. Yes, mixed reviews over on socials, which, you know, fine. We're all entitled to our own opinion. It's just everyone is currently wrong.

Do you know what we also need to talk about with the CTC lineup is the arena support, because there are some fantastic names on there as well. And I think the growth of the festival isn't just about those main acts on the headline slots. It's about everything that goes around that, and the value you get for your ticket money is increasing tenfold every year. So your main supports, your arena supports this year, are huge names that you would go and see at a genuinely big show in their own right. Cooper Allen, Midland. Midland headlined the Long Road Festival, and now they're arena support for CTC. They are a huge band. Cole Swindell, huge. Jackson Dean, Dasher, Chase Matthew, Carter Faith, Emily Ann Roberts, Cassius Culpepper. They're all huge names. So it's not just about that big headline name. And if you don't think that big headline name is worthy of a big headline slot, then shut up, because you're wrong. But also, think about who else you're going to be able to see with that one ticket. Even if you just go for one day, you've got an incredible variety of artists there. The only thing I will say about this year is there doesn't seem to be an old boy slot. There's normally, and the Long Road Festival does it as well, there's normally a night that kind of appeases the not the older fans, as in age of the fans of the older country music. So like, even the Dierks Bentley slot, or the Brooks and Dunn slot, or the Long Road Festival does it as well. But there doesn't seem to be like a 90s country-esque style. Even Brad Paisley the other year. Do you know what I mean? There doesn't seem to be that night this year. They're three modern... I've just elbowed the thing. Don't know if you heard that. They're three modern names, which is cool, but I wonder how that's going down.

Oh gosh, sorry, the ending of that song really just comes out of nowhere. Songs are so short these days. That's only 2 minutes 34 seconds. What am I supposed to do in 2 minutes 34 seconds? I'm just getting into it. It's me, G, here on Six Times Radio. It is 3:35. I'm looking after you all the way up till 5 o'clock with the latest and greatest in country music. And we are talking about the C2C headline announcement today. It's a big day. You go on social media, it will be all over it. If you like country music, if you don't, it's probably not all over it. So my algorithm has got a lot of cats on it at the minute. And I don't know how to undo that, but also I do like watching videos of cats, so what can you do? I think my favourite year at C2C was the year when Lindsay L, Lainey Wilson, Jordan Davis, Thomas Rhett, all in one night. Lindsay L might have played on a different night, actually. Lainey Wilson, Thomas Rhett. No, Lainey Wilson, Jordan Davis, Thomas Rhett. What a lineup that is. I mean, that was going back to 2022, maybe. Maybe even 2021. But long, like a good few years ago. So you wouldn't get all those names. They would be the headliners in their own rights now. But imagine going to see, imagine being able to say that you could see, that you saw that. It was an incredible weekend. I think Zac Brown Band closed it on the Sunday. Oh, it was just one of the best years. And I think this year is going to be up there. I mean, it never disappoints me. Do you know all the chatter that goes on around the lineup? But you get there and you have the most incredible weekend regardless. And this year it's in Manchester too. There's been conversations. Wait, I need to add more time. Hang on. Stop. Don't go anywhere. There's been conversations, mostly from me, around how London is great because you have the satellite stages in the day. So they're all free until you get into the arena. Obviously, then you need your arena ticket. But I think there's one stage that you need to get into the town square. You need your arena ticket. But there's satellite stages that are free and you see some incredible artists around there, especially if they're on the beginning of their trajectory. And you guarantee if they're playing at C2C, they're onto a good thing. And we were sort of saying like, well, how's that going to work at Manchester? It's just going to be the evening show then. That's a bit rubbish. But they've said that there is going to be stuff in the daytime too, which is really, really cool. So looking forward to that. Looking forward to seeing how that will work. And looking forward to not having to pay London prices. I'm so sorry, C2C, but London is a nightmare to try and stay at during that weekend. So for us Northerners, Manchester is going to be very, very cool indeed. And you get the same artists. So we love that. We love that for everyone. Another cool thing that C2C have done this year is they have collaborated with Dolly Parton's Imagination Library. And every pound... they're adding £1 to every day ticket and £2 to weekend tickets, and that is going to go to supporting getting books to children aged up to 5 for free across the UK, which is very, very cool as well.

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1: In news of, no, in the theme of talking about exciting concerts that are coming up, I don't know, that was a loose link, but here we are. It's Tennille Towns on Thursday, and my friend Katie Rigby is opening for her. And I completely forgot. How did I forget about that? But I just messaged her, Katie, not Tennille, although, you know, just as important. And I said, girl, is it your show on Thursday? And she said, yeah, are you coming? And I was like, yeah, obviously. She is on 7 till 7:40, and then Tennille Towns will be on after her. It's very exciting. They're at Manchester. I don't know the venue. I'll find out 10 minutes before I arrive on Thursday. Hopefully that's the right date. No, it is. It's Thursday, the 1st of October. It's October on Thursday. What is going on? It is October on Thursday. And then back to CTC, you can get tickets on Friday. Is it Friday? I should know. I literally wrote the announcement for Holler this morning. I think tickets are available this Thursday or Friday. I don't know. Just get them. They will be out. They'll be great. 2nd of October, when's that? Friday. Friday, you can get your tickets on Friday. Wow. It's going to be an amazing weekend. I'm very excited. I'm very excited to test out Manchester. Oh, I'm going to the launch party tonight in Manchester. I'm going to the is it Bunnies, the country bar, which I've never been before. So that's cool. So we'll report back on that next week if anyone's interested in what went down at the launch party in Manchester. I think they're putting a lot of eggs in Manchester's basket. Well, I guess they've got two competing, like, English cities now, so they need to make sure that the fans are spread out. But I think Manchester's going to be great. I love that. I love that for Manchester. I love that for me. I love that for my bank balance. And hopefully you will too. But in the spirit of Tennille Towns playing in Manchester on Thursday, here she is now with her latest radio single, Sunshine's Free.

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0: across Stoke-on-Trent and Newcastle-under-Lyme, on DAB, online and on mobile. 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
1: The Prime Minister will chair a Cobra meeting on a suspected terror plot near an RAF base used by the US. The incident happened on Sunday morning near RAF Fairford. Five men were arrested shortly after in Welford in Gloucestershire. Dr. Roz Savage is the MP for South Cotswolds.
2: I know that my residents really just want to go home. I can't even imagine how terrifying that was for them to be woken up in the wee small hours and given 5 minutes to get out of their home. Some of them left so quickly that they left behind medication.
1: New trains could be publicly owned under Great British Railways to reduce costs. Speaking at the Labour Party conference, Transport Secretary Heidi Alexander says a case-by-case approach will be taken. Diesel prices in the UK have hit a new high. The average price of a litre of diesel stood at 199.18 pence this morning. And Victoria Beckham is going back to her musical roots. She's been pictured with her son Cruz in the recording studio. That's the latest from Radio News Hub. I'm Grace McIntosh.
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bit of Randy Houser to kick us off the second hour today. It's me, G, here on Six Towns Radio, and you are listening to me all the way until 5 o'clock, bringing you the latest and greatest in country music. It's the second hour, which means it's brand new music, and my first one for you is Kaylee Bell. Now, Kaylee Bell has got a new song out. Oh, hang on, I can't see my press release. Here we go. That's what I want. There it is. Kaylee Bell, new song, Me For Me. Interviewed Kaylee Bell a few times. I love her. She always looks freezing cold, though, because she has the most amazing outfits curated. But she looks like she suffers for it. And, you know, God love her. New Zealand-born, internationally-based country artist Kaylee Bell is taking her new single, Me For Me, to UK radio. Written by Bell alongside Navi and Tom Jordan, the track is accompanied by a music video filmed in Queensland in collaborations with Cowgirls Australia, which you can watch online. Speaking about the inspiration behind the track, Kaylee says, "We wrote it over summer while Phoebe was back from London, where she is a full-time songwriter, and Tom was back from Nashville. We wanted to write a love song about waiting for your person so that you're not settling for less. It's basically about finding your person later in life after waiting. It's something a lot of my friends and women I know can relate to. It's that age-old story that these days you're better off being on your own, settling and ending up disappointed." Bell is set to return to the UK this November to support the Shires on their 13-date tour across the country. And double single Me For Me and Once In A Lifetime were both performed live for the very first time in the landmark opening night of Christchurch's brand new One New Zealand Stadium in front of a sold-out crowd of 37,000 people. That's really cool. She was also recognised at the Oteria Music Awards in Auckland, receiving 5 nominations, including Album of the Year, Best Country Artist, People's Choice, Manorea for Mataraki Hunga Nui with Rob Rua and Troy Kingi, and Radio Airplay. This is Kaylee Bell with Me For Me.

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James Johnson there, Aussie Takes Me Back. The song's not called Aussie Take Me Back. He is an Aussie, and the song is called Takes Me Back. It's me, G, here on Six Times Radio. It is coming up for 4:20, or past 4:20. Depends which clock you're looking at in the studio. It's either 4:21 or 4:19. I guess I time travel when I go to the door. Second hour of the show is all about new music. Sorry, James Johnston. I've just watched a really lovely video of Ashley McBride inviting him to make his Opry debut in November, which is really cool. But also, do they pay for his flights? Or is he over there? Because, like, he lives in Australia. Interesting. I would love to ask him that. My next new track is Drew Baldridge. It's called Diesel and Dirt. 15 years after arriving in Nashville with a dream and a determination that refused to quit, country star Drew Baldridge is preparing to tell his story like never before. On September 18th, he has released his first major label album, Farm Faith Family, via BBR Music Group, BMG Nashville. The 16-track collection is his most personal project to date, drawing on the people, places, and values that has shaped his life and career. Ahead of the album's release, Baldridge is taking fan favorite Diesel and Dirt to radio, a song that captures the heart of where he comes from and the work ethic that he has carried him through his career. Written by Baldridge alongside Jordan Walker and Adam Sanders, Diesel and Dirt is a high energy celebration of his upbringing on his grandfather's farm. As Baldridge puts it, there are two things you need to make it on a farm: diesel and dirt. Driven by distorted guitars and heavy duty drums, the track spotlights the simple ingredients that keep each generation working the land while delivering a message of grit, resilience, and determination. The song is particularly personal for Baldridge, who even managed to work his wife's name into the lyrics. He also sees Diesel and

Shay Rafferty there with The Lucky One. I saw him at Country Calling this year. He's a fantastic artist. One to keep your eye on for sure. Okay, Rocking and Rolling. It is the next new music. We've got Smithfield with their new track. It's called Tonight Talking. Let me tell you about it. Smithfield will be playing... Oh, they played it. They played a London headline show at St. Pancras Old Church earlier on this month ahead of their forthcoming album release, Country With Heart Part 2, which came out on the September the 11th. The album focus track is called Tonight Talking, and we're going to play it for you today. With more than 150 million global streams, over 40 Grand Ole Opry performances, and praise from Forbes, Billboard, People, Variety, Rolling Stone, The Washington Post, HuffPost, and American Songwriter, Smithfield continues to cement its place as one of country music's most beloved independent acts. Country With Heart Part 2 is an 8-song collection which completes the story the duo began with Country With Heart Part 1. That's so crazy. Part 2 completes Part 1. Celebrating the love, faith, family, friendship, and resilience that have shaped Jennifer Fielder and Trey Smith throughout their 14-year journey together. Oh my God, Smithfield. Smith, Trey Smith, Jennifer Fielder, Smith. It all makes sense. Fans can also pre-order the project's deluxe 2-disc vinyl edition, bringing together both installments of Country With Heart along with exclusive bonus tracks. Okay, let me know what you think of this one. This is Smithfield with Tonight Talkin'.

0: man, that song gets me every time. I need to delete it from everywhere. And I don't know what's happened to it, but it just cuts out. And I am usually mid belting it out, which I was just now. It's me, G, here on Six Sounds Radio, playing you half songs from now until 5 o'clock. So don't worry, it's nearly time for me to go. My next track for you, we're in the second hour of the show, which is all about brand new music, is from a band called Stallion. They are brand new to me. They're very, very cool. But instead of me introducing the track, I'm going to let them do it for you. So this is their brand new song, Whiskey On You, and they're going to tell you a little bit about it. I actually owe these guys an apology because I was supposed to play this 2 weeks ago and I didn't. So this is very overdue, and thank you so much for your patience. This is Stallion.
1: Hiya, it's Andy from the band Stallion, and this is our new song, Whiskey and You. We're a country Americana style band based in Glasgow, and we've just packed out our first show at the Mash House in Edinburgh, which was absolutely class. We listen to a lot of country music, as do a lot of people at the minute. We've all played in different bands before, and we all come from totally different musical backgrounds. So the stuff that we're writing for Stallion is a total mix of all our individual inspirations, and it's awesome to hear that come together in our music. This song is all about living for the weekend, so make sure you crank it up wherever you're listening right now. Thanks so much to Georgette for giving us a spin on the show. And if you want to hear more from us, make sure you hit us up on social media to be kept up to date on everything Stallion related. This song is called Whiskey and You. Hope you like it. Peace.

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0: 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Across Stoke-on-Trent and Newcastle under Lyme. 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

That's Grace Potter at the end there. That's not me doing a sigh and putting the phone down. Grace Potter, Run Baby Run. It's me, G, here on Six Times Radio, and it's time to say goodbye. I have got one final track for you before I do disappear off your airwaves and leave you in the capable hands of Lee Ralphie. But I've got one last track for you from John Morgan. It's called Cry Baby. The six-time number one hitmaker John Morgan has released his newest track, Cry Baby. The Raw Love Song is written by John Morgan, Lydia Vaughan, Kurt Allison, and Tully Kennedy, and produced by John Morgan and Brett Anderson. On the self-aware new song, John Morgan turns the mirror on himself. He owns up to the moments he's let his temper get the better of him and the guilt that follows when he sees the hurt he's caused reflected in someone he loves. It's a vulnerable, grown kind of love song, less about grand romantic gestures and more about the harder work of accountability, growth, and trying to be better for the person who stuck by him. With his signature blend of grit and sincerity, Morgan delivers a heartfelt plea that balances toughness with tenderness, proof that real strength is admitting when you're wrong. Morgan is spending the fall on the road, joining Brantley Gilbert's Real American Tour, while also headlining his own dates with support from Erin Kinsey and Chris Ryan. The country star is further expanding his touring schedule with 10 headlining shows following the conclusion of Gilbert's tour, beginning November 12th in Myrtle Beach, South Carolina, and wrapping December 5th in Starkville, MS, Missouri, maybe? As his latest single, Kid Myself, continues its climb toward the top of country airplay charts. This is John Morgan with Cry Baby, and this is time for me to say goodbye. I'll see you same time next week here on Six Times Radio. Goodbye.

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1: The five men arrested over a potential terror plot near RAF Fairford are being released on police bail. Head of Counter-Terrorism Policing, Assistant Commissioner Lawrence Taylor, says the investigation is not over and police are considering numerous angles. John Healey has set out plans to reindustrialise Britain with investment in industry and support for apprenticeships.
2: The hope that is earned through fiscal discipline, through good work, and through strong industries. So I want to tell you how we'll bring back hope, how we'll get Britain growing with hope for our young people.
1: That was the Chancellor speaking at the Labour Party conference in Liverpool. Transport Secretary Heidi Alexander used her speech to say that new trains could be publicly owned under Great British Railways to reduce costs. And US actress Rachel Zegler will return to the West End next year. It's for a Live in London concert residency. That's the latest from Radio News Hub. I'm Grace McIntosh.
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0: 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Yes, welcome, Six Towns Radio. You're listening to me, Lee Ralphie. And of course, Wayne Clegg. Yo. On your Monday. Monday Madness, we could like to call this show. Not because, we are mad, but
1: yeah,
0: we're trying to get rid of those Monday blues and madness, of course, as an M, and it just rhymed.
1: Yeah.
0: Because we're not very creative. So there we go. But yes, big shout out to G Country with Country with G back next Monday, 3 till 5. Big shout out to her. Great show again. She's just told me on her way out now she's got to go home quickly, get changed, and then she's off to Manchester for a show thing she's got to do 7 till 10.
1: Wow, she's got a rush.
0: Yeah, she's got a rush.
1: That is going to be busy.
0: I know.
1: She
0: just said that. She said it's going to be literally a mad rush.
1: Yeah.
0: But I think she said she's going to drive.
1: She's a teleporter.
0: Yeah, just outside of Manchester and get the tram in. So there you go.
1: That'd be better.
0: Yeah, so much better. But what have we got coming up on the show tonight? I don't know why I am doing it like this.
1: You are like a robot.
0: I am like a robot. Tell you what. I am absolutely KO'd. So, we're going to be talking about what happened this weekend just gone. From Friday night with a couple of great singers to Saturday, of course, the retirement fight for Mr. Legend himself, Nathan the Hitman Eanie. I don't know. I had a long day yesterday. So, I am absolutely shattered today. I am pushing myself through. But I am doing it for you guys out there. Because we love you. We love doing this show just for you. I mean, we love doing it ourselves, but you know what I mean.
1: Yeah.
0: We do it so you guys can... We're
1: off the buzz of other people and enjoying it.
0: That's the one. We want to push you through that Monday, boys. Yeah. But we need your help as well. So if you've got a request or a shout-out or a birthday or anything like that, then you can do... following ways to contact us. Text us here at the studio. 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Big shout out to my dad, Glenn, and Minnie the Cat.
2: Meow.
0: Hope you are both okay. I'm going to play some more music right now. I'm going to play World Party, and coming up as well, some UB40. Then we'll get chatting about the weekend. Enjoy.

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0: A bit of UB40 from Birmingham. Yes, yeah, Kingston Town, what a tune. What an absolute tune. Before that, we had some Will Party. Is it like today? No, it's like tomorrow. So there we go. So yes, we had on Friday night, we had at by the Green Club, the fantastic Shane Nolan was headlining this, like an event. And tell you what, he is a great, great guy. Him, he's Mrs. Yeah. Kim. And the kids were there, and they were all lovely people. And I've seen on his socials, he gets a lot. I don't know why. People say he comes across as this cocky guy, but he wasn't. He was.
1: I was a bit worried because I thought he was going to be like that, but then he was sound.
0: He was so. Yeah, he was.
1: Like we've known him for years.
0: He was great with us, wasn't he? He liked to talk to us, invited us out for a drink away from the thingy. And he got involved with everyone. He really enjoyed it.
1: Yeah.
0: But not only that, I mean, obviously, he comes from a great background of celebrity status, should we say. So his mum, of course, is Colleen Nolan from the Nolan Sisters and Loose Women. And, of course, his dad is Shane Alfie Moon Ritchie. So there we go. But you and his brother, oh, his brother, don't forget, his brother Jake used to be in a band called Rixton, if you remember those. So there you go. So yes, he's family of singers.
1: Yeah.
0: And I'm quite surprised that he's not higher up than he should be.
1: I know.
0: I'm surprised.

0: Amazing.
1: Absolutely amazing. If you've been around the pubs of Stoke-on-Trent, you would have seen Josephina before, because she is. And she also did her Bon Jovi show, which she absolutely smashed.
0: She did.
1: So there we go. Fantastic. And of course, great woman, great, great laugh. So there we go. Thank you to both of you. And
0: yes,
1: yes, we absolutely loved it.
0: Yeah.
1: We couldn't fault it at all.
0: Definitely not.
1: Definitely not. Right. I was just trying to hold it out, but it didn't work. We're going to play some Bon Jovi just because we can. Right. Coming up soon. So we've got to be Utah Saints first and then some Bon Jovi. So stay tuned. Six Towns Radio, Lee and Wayne.

0: Oh, what an absolute banger. That's probably my favourite Bon Jovi song.
1: Yeah.
0: That or Bed of Roses.
1: I love them all.
0: Yeah, oh,
1: that
0: yeah.
1: one is incredible.
0: I like a good ballad, though.
1: Yeah.
0: Bon Jovi, always. Of course, also sang by the fantastic Josephine.
1: Yeah.
0: So there we go. What an absolute banger, banger, banger. Right, it is just past 5:30 here on your Monday, the 28th of September. We are slowly approaching October. Halloween season is upon us. And then Bonfire Night and then the C word.
1: Yeah.
0: Just to classify, the C word is not the swear word I'm on about.
1: Yeah.
0: It's the other C word that we've
1: been embargoed already.
0: Oh, mate, they've had Christmas stuff up since, I'm going to say August. End of August. In a lot of places, yeah.
1: Crazy.
0: So there we go. I've just said the C word, then I've just said it anyway.
1: You did,
0: so
1: yeah.
0: It just didn't make sense. I just try and keep saying C word.
1: Yeah.
0: Because everyone will be like, if someone just tuned in and goes, yeah, the C word, I'm like, hang on a minute, I've just tuned in to this radio
1: exactly,
0: station.
1: Exactly, yeah.
0: And he's already using obscenities. What? No, I'm not.
1: No.
0: But, yes, Christmas. There we go. I've said it.
1: Yeah, that's it.
0: No, I'm not playing any Christmas songs.
1: Oh, God.
0: Until at least December the 22nd. Now, we usually crack them on from the 1st of December, don't we? Because the system automatically puts them in after a certain
1: time. I think I've
0: got
1: to break that rule this year. I've got a Christmas party in November, the end of November.
0: Yeah.
1: So I've got to break my own rule.
0: There you go. Yeah, but then I kick some in as well.
1: Yeah.
0: But right, let's carry on with some music. And then after this bit, we're going to talk about the great Nathan Heaney.
1: Yeah.
0: So there we go. Right, let's play this. I better take that. Could It Be Magic? Now.

0: bet it was wet, wet, wet. Sweet little mystery. Oh, you sweet little mystery. Before that, we had a bit of Take That. Take this, take that. Could be magic. So there we go. It is Six Towns Radio. It is Lee Ralphie, Wayne Clegg. And of course, we're going to discuss the Stoke-on-Trent legend himself, Mr. Nathan Hitman Heaney. We watched him Saturday in Birmingham. Unfortunately, he didn't get the win, but the atmosphere was immense. He's given a lot to the city since his professional fighting. He's delivered and delivered tickets himself. He kept on the socials. He's literally the nicest guy you could ever meet around here. He is such a great bloke, isn't he?
1: He is.
0: And again, he put the effort in. He was so unlucky. I had it down at least a draw, maybe a win by one, but there you go. We're not to boxing officials and we think he got screwed, but there you go. But we just want to say thank you so much, Nath, for everything you have done in this city, for putting Stoke-on-Trent on the map, for putting Stoke City on the map, giving us some great nights, whether that is in Birmingham, in Manchester, the King's Hall, Telford, everywhere like that. We really do appreciate everything you've done there, mate. So enjoy your retirement. And of course, you and Louise, enjoy your delayed honeymoon.
1: He's enjoying just eating a load of rubbish at the moment, isn't he?
0: Oh, yeah, eating rubbish.
1: I don't blame him. After all those years of watching what you're eating, just get some fat pizza down you.
0: Yes, you enjoy it, Nath. Enjoy retirement. And no doubt we'll see you put something back into Stoke-on-Trent. Hopefully in the boxing career. It's got to be done.
1: Yeah.
0: Here it is. It's not the last Delilah, Nath. This one's for you. Six down.

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0: Betty York on the beach. What a tune. Takes you back to the early days of the year. The dance classics.
1: Yeah, it's a tune that is.
0: Of course, coming up this weekend for us, we are going at Clubland Live in Blackpool. But we will talk about that more after the news.
1: Yeah.
0: Because we're going to drop some Clubland classics in that. Yes. Yeah, we're going to go with, we're going with Danny M as well. So Danny M, who's on the Wednesday show, 7 till 9.
1: Yep.
0: Commonly, it was a year ago. We jumped on his show and did a Clubland special, didn't we?
1: Yeah, so, we did, didn't we?
0: So we're doing our own today.
1: Yeah.
0: Because I'm busy Wednesday, so I can't... Sorry, Danny, I can't jump on Wednesday's show. Yeah. I am playing football.
1: That's it.
0: So there we go. But yes, the time is 52 minutes to 6 o'clock. Of course, coming up after us, 7 till 9, it is A&E with Lee. The other Lee, the better Lee of Six Tones Radio, is on after us here. Great music, great features, great guy. And of course, 9 till 11, we have Loose Cannon with Simon Edwards.
1: Yeah, we do.
0: Another top guy. Talking to Simons, big shout out to our mate Simon and his lovely other half, Kaz.
1: Hello.
0: Of course, all regular listeners of our show, they love this show. They always message us every week and say, look, we're listening in.
1: At least we know we've got some listening.
0: Yeah, at least we've got four, well, three humans and a cat.
1: Yeah.
0: So there
1: yeah.
0: we go.
1: That's it.
0: but yeah, they're all great listeners. We love every listener. We absolutely love you. So there we go. Can't believe that. It's a nice day again today. So the weather just keeps taking the mitt, doesn't it? Because it goes from hot to cold.
1: Morning, it was freezing, wasn't it?
0: Yeah, I went working my shorts. I was on the back of a wagon at 6 o'clock.
1: Yeah.
0: It was freezing.
1: Yeah, first time this morning I put my heated seats and heated steering wheel on.
0: It wasn't that cold.
1: Oh, I was. Then again, I've got man flu on, so...
0: Oh, yeah.
1: It's the worst flu you can get, man flu is.
0: Yeah, it's a genuine illness as well.
1: It is.
0: Scientists have actually said...
1: Nearly a week now about it.
0: Yeah, he has.
1: It just won't go anywhere. But it needs to be gone for weekend.
0: Yeah. Get on the whiskies.
1: I don't like whiskey.
0: Yeah, but just grin and bear it.
1: Yeah.
0: Oh, yeah. That's...
1: I've got some cold and flu tablets and some Jameson's lozenges.
0: I drank whiskey. I aren't even ill and I drank whiskey.
1: Yeah. You don't need to be there, you don't.
0: No, on Saturday it was like, I'm not having much. It's Weatherspoons, couple of easy pints of IPA. Then the mates have always bought a jug of Jack Daniels and Coke.
1: Yeah, but wouldn't drink it.
0: None of the others would drink it, bar my mate. So he goes, oh, I've got two glasses here for you. Do you want one? I'm like, oh, God, you're twisting me arm.
1: Yeah,
0: and then he goes, yeah, we're going now as well. I'm like...
1: Yeah, I know, mad, innit? Yeah. You ordered a jug of bloody that and then...
0: I'm like...
1: So here we go. Shh,
0: shh. Yeah, I'll drink it. It was nice, to be fair. It wasn't too strong.
1: Was it not?
0: No. But it was good.
1: But then again, you're used to Benadryl measures now, aren't you?
0: I am.
1: Which is like 80% bloody JD and then 20% Coke.
0: Yeah, it was literally... Yeah, one of them, we had a pint glass.
1: Yeah.
0: And he filled literally three quarters of a pint glass.
1: You couldn't even see the colour of the Coke.
0: No, it was just plain white, wasn't it?
1: Yeah.
0: Or whatever colour it should have been. But there we go. Right, I'm going to play some Young Blood and... After the news, we have some Foo Fighters coming up. So stay tuned to Lee and Wayne here on 6 Stars Radio Drive Time.

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3: The five men arrested over a potential terror plot near RAF Fairford are being released on bail. The Prime Minister will chair a Cobra meeting later about the suspected terror plot near the RAF base in Gloucestershire used by the US. Dr. Ros Savridge is the MP for South Cotswolds.
4: I have a lot of questions. Who knew what? When did they know it? Where was the ball dropped? What more could have been done to secure the safety and security of my constituents?
3: Shabana Mahmood says the UK must restart a scheme to resettle refugees in the UK. The Home Secretary told the Labour Party conference in Liverpool that the country must live up to its international obligations. Diesel prices in the UK have hit a new high. The average price of a litre of diesel stood at 199.18 pence this morning. And Victoria Beckham is going back to her musical roots. She's been pictured in the recording studio with her son, Cruz. That's the latest from Radio News Hub. I'm Grace McIntosh.
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0: Foo Fighters, your favourite toy. Here on 600 Radio Drive Time, you're listening to Lee Ralphie, Wayne Clegg, and time has just gone 6:05, so let's do this. Here's famous birthdays for today, 28th of the old September.
1: Another month nearly over.
0: So there we go. Right, let's start off here. So Hilary Duff, 39 years old, of course, TV actress, started as the Disney, known as the bubbly Lizzie McGuire on the series Lizzie McGuire. Very, they've named that very well, don't they?
1: I know, yeah.
0: From 2001 to 2004, she also starred in such popular films as the Lizzie McGuire movie, again, great thinking there, the Cinderella story and Cheaper by the Dozen. She also played the character Olivia Burke in the TV series Gossip Girl. So everyone used to have a crush on Hilary Duff, didn't they?
1: Oh, meeting me with one of them.
0: Yeah. But then she's 39, you always think to yourself, she doesn't seem like, I thought she was like a bit older as well, the same age, but she seems like she's been around for ages.
1: And
0: so there we go.
1: And again, so have we.
0: Eh?
1: So have we.
0: Yeah, well, yeah, to be fair. People can't wait to get us off. Frankie Jonas, 26, TV actor, of course, the youngest of the Jonas Brothers. He's sometimes known as the Bonus Jonas. I'm glad I said that correctly. Because if I got those letters mixed up,
1: yeah.
0: I would have been down the road. Naomi Watts, 58, is a movie actress, starring in 2001. Oh, God. I've lost my composure. Starred in the 2005 blockbuster King Kong and received Academy Award nominations for 21 Grams and The Impossible. She also is known for her roles in the films Mulholland Drive, I Heart Huckabees, Birdman and The Ring. So there we go, quite a good thing here. GZ49 is a rapper, known for hit singles Love in This Club and I'm So Paid, and is nominated for several Grammy Awards. Cavan Sullivan, 17, soccer player and athlete. He signed a pre-contract with Manchester City at the young age of 14, but he can't sign until his 18th birthday. He has been known to be the next poster boy in American football, or soccer, if you're our American friends listening in. Mariah Canales Barrera, TV actress, American television and voice actress who appeared on the children's programmes Wizard of Waverly Place, Camp Rock and The Proud Family. Mira Sorvino, 59, movie actress, won the Best Supporting Actress for a role in the comedy film Mighty Aphrodite. She has also appeared in Like Dandelion Dust and The Presence. She's guest starred herself in the Netflix series Lady Dynamite. Bam Margera, 47, reality TV star on Johnny Knoxville's prank and stunt show Jackass. He also later had his own show Viva La Bam. Oh, that was funny, Jackass. Yeah. Janine Garofalo, 62, movie actress and political activist who starred with Ben Stiller in Reality Bites and Mystery Men. She played a major role in The Truth About Cats and Dogs. And she's also joined the cast of The Larry Sanders Show. Kia Gilchrist, 34, movie actor, Canadian actor who starred in the Showtime series United States of Tara. He also starred in the 2010 indie flick It's Kind of a Funny Story, and also in Netflix's Atypical. Last but not least, Jeffrey Jones, 80, movie actor, known for his roles in Beetlejuice, Amadeus and Ferris Bueller's Day Off. In 1990, he appeared in The Hunt for Red October, and in 2019, he played A.W. Merrick in Deadwood, the movie. So there we go. If it's your birthday or you are celebrating an occasion, drop us a message the following ways. 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Right, we've got some reel to reel coming up and some Michael Jackson, and then we're going to talk everything Clubland. Stay tuned, Six Towns Radio.

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0: the Jacksons. Blaming on the boogie. Boogie. Oh, bit of classic there, a bit of Motown classic from the Jacksons. Of course, before that, we had some Reel to Reel or Go On Move. So, of course, this Saturday, it is our yearly pilgrimage, as we say, not to Blackpool itself, because we go quite a few times, but, well, say a few, two or three.
1: Yeah, yeah.
0: But it is our club land. We go, we've been 3 years running now. First year, me and you went, and we were thinking, last year, Danny M come with us. This year, Danny M, his missus, and another couple they know are coming. So we're building up the year fan base pretty much every year at the minute now, aren't we?
1: Yeah.
0: But yes, it is Club On Live in Blackpool. Friday, Saturday, but we're just hitting the Saturday one because I had the kids on Fridays and I don't think I could survive the whole weekend.
1: Yeah.
0: Plus, to be fair, Friday looks a bit rubbish for my liking. I mean,
1: yeah, Saturday's a proper good lineup.
0: Ian Van Dahl, we've seen, he's on Friday. Bass Hunter's absolute rubbish. Flip and Phil, we see numerous times. Plus, he ends up on the decks usually with Ultra Beat on a Saturday anyway. And the only one I wanted to proper see from there was Mickey Madal, who I've yet to see, DJ. Yeah. So I'm going out. But so on Saturday, when we go Clubland Live Weekend, we have a good few ones. Friday Night Posse, which we say we're going to miss because we've already seen them as well. Jane White, again, someone else not seen. M-Force, we're going to aim for M-Force onwards, so 6:30.
1: Yeah.
0: But we're going to be in Blackpool for one, so I don't know what kind of mess we're going to be on. 6:30. Michelle Platinum, of course, of H2O. Kali Lorene is on as well. Then Levi Herron.
1: Yeah.
0: Who obviously
1: is a good one I caught.
0: DJ's The Glen.
1: Yeah.
0: Massive club tune. Dee Dee. Of course, Forever is the song, but we've seen Dee Dee, she's brilliant before, but
1: yeah.
0: See, then one of my favourite DJs in the night is on from 8:45 till 9:30, the one and only Billy Gillies.
1: Yeah.
0: We saw Billy Gillies in Ibiza, we've seen him a couple of times at Clubland. He is one of the best DJs around, isn't he?
1: Oh, God, yeah.
0: He's absolutely fantastic, so can't wait to see him again. And then 9:30 till 10:15. Cascader.
1: Yes.
0: Of course, we saw Cascader last year. We went there. So last year we saw Cascader at Earlham Live. Absolutely brilliant, so can't wait to see you again. 10:45 till 11:05, it's Symmetric.

0: here and you had to download your songs, you could guarantee DJ Cammy or DJ Rankin was your ringtone.
1: Yeah.
0: So there we go. Right, we're going to enjoy it. I'm going to play this because it's just a great song. One of the artists at Blackpool, Cascade. You might create the dance floor. Six Times Radio.

No Mars. I Just Might. Before that, we had some Sonny Federe. Let Me Be In Your Arms. Great DJ. Sorry, Man, IB for last year. We got some Tina Turner coming up next. And some Sean Maguire. It's just gone around 25 to 7, so not long left till Lee Brooks is on. So enjoy some more great music on your Six Towns Radio Drive Time. It's Monday. It's Monday madness. Hopefully you're a bit cheered up now. Disco Inferno.

0: Tina Turner, Disco Inferno, Chorley FM. I joke, he's 96 stones. Big shout out to my mum, Irie's son, stepdad, Mick.
1: Hello.
0: We haven't done what Lee's mum's having for tea, we're not going to do for the next month. Because, you've guessed it, they are on holiday. They're in Lanzarote, again. Stay there any longer, they'll be paying tax.
1: Yeah.
0: And of course, Joe and Darren as well up there with them. Right, as I said, I've got some Sean Maguire coming up. And some The Bell Stars. Six Towns Radio, enjoy.
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0: Yes, that was the Bell Stars. Sign of the times. It is our time of the night, though. Time for us to say goodbye.
1: Goodbye.
0: A&E with Lee coming up next. The number one Lee of the station. I'm like reserve. I probably ain't even reserve. I'm like reserve. But yes, thank you once again for tuning in. We'll be back next Monday from 5. With some great stories from Clubland. Have a great rest of the week, a fantastic weekend. And of course, stay tuned to the great shows here on Six Towns Radio. Go.

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0: across Stoke-on-Trent and Newcastle-under-Lyme, on DAB, online and on mobile. 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
1: 5 men arrested over a potential terror plot near RAF Fairford have been released on police bail. Counter-terrorism Policing Assistant Commissioner Lawrence Taylor says the investigation is not over and police are considering numerous angles. This farmer claims to have alerted the police to the suspected attack on Sunday.
2: First thing I noticed was there's a vehicle on our farm drive, and then I realised there's 3 of them, and they're parked in a really strange formation, so you couldn't drive between them.
1: Home Secretary Shabana Mahmood says the UK will be opening safe and legal routes for refugees. The UK resettlement scheme will reopen immediately. People who paid for a debt relief order but didn't submit the application are being encouraged to see if they could get a refund. The Insolvency Service says thousands of customers are still owed money. And SpaceX's Starship rocket has splashed down in the Pacific Ocean. That's the latest from Radio News Hub. I'm Grace McIntosh.
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0: 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This is A&E with Lee.

This is Six Chance Radio. It's Monday. It's just after 7. And this is A&E with Lee. And this week, we're going to start.

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1: Good evening again. How are we all? I hope you're well. Yes, this is A&E with Lee here on your Six Towns Radio. A&E standing, of course, for anything and everything. Started the show with the Foo Fighters. And forgot I was meant to repress that button there. But hey, you've not got to worry about that. That's for me to worry about. Anyway, what have we got coming up in this week's Monday show? Well, in this first hour, I've got music from the likes of Oasis, The Beatles, Wheatus, and many, many more. It is Monday, so of course, I've got a reverse song for you. And we've brought the feature back that I'd forgotten about last week. Yeah, apologies for that. But I have got an album of the week. Going to play you two tracks from it this evening, and then two tracks tomorrow evening. All will be revealed in just a little while. And I also want to know, what had you achieved by the age of 11? That might sound very specific, but there is a reason as to why. There was a story in the press that has caught my eye. Some more on that in a little while. But we're going to have friend of the station now. Here is Robbie Williams.
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0: across Stoke-on-Trent, Newcastle-under-Lyme and beyond. 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
1: Did you get any? Did you? Did you get your tickets? Of course, it was the big weekend. The codes were being sent out in dribs and drabs. And I am very pleased to say, not thanks to my own hard work, but that of my daughter, we shall be going to see Oasis next year. Oasis live in 2027. That'll be good, won't it? It'll be 18 years, almost to the day, I would have thought, since we saw them last. I say we saw them last, I saw them last. I saw them on that tour that then they ended up breaking up. So, yeah. Phoebe got the code. Phoebe got the tickets. Half an hour later, I got a code. But it's really annoying because I was seeing people online who, you know, were desperate for a code. And I haven't had one. And you just couldn't transfer them. Just couldn't. Would have loved to have helped out where I could, but I couldn't. But all good. In the end. So yeah, I want to know, what did you achieve by the age of 11? British chess prodigy 11 becomes the youngest woman grandmaster. A British child chess prodigy has become the youngest player in history to earn the woman grandmaster WGM titles, easy for you to say. Badhana Sivanandan, I hope I'm saying that correctly, from Northwest London, secured her third and final WGM Norm certified title level performance while representing England at the 46th Chess Olympiad at Samarkand, Uzbekistan. Wow. I mean, I could ride a bike by the age of 11, swim a few lengths, probably knew all the words to some songs or something, but nothing notable like becoming a chess grand champion. Wow! I do genuinely think in lots of ways young people are getting cleverer these days. Or is that because they're being exposed to AI? Ooh. Controversial. I don't often play this band on my show, but when I do, oh, I-

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Why not join the Six Towns Radio family and get your voice heard across Stoke-on-Trent and Newcastle under Lyme? Email volunteer at sixtowns.co.uk.

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1: I'm not surprised, Ringo.
2: 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Yes, all songs do sound the same backwards and forwards.
1: Of course they do. All songs sound the same backwards and forwards. That is your reverse song for this week. Here it is again. If you know what that song is, then do let me know. 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Now, if you were listening last week, you will have no doubt noted that I failed to follow up on the feature that I only introduced the week before. It's because I forgot. Quite simply, I forgot. There's no other excuse for it. I mean, we did have a great interview, however, but I'm going to make that good. So I have a new album of the week, two songs from that this evening and two songs tomorrow night. And the nominated album this week, for no other reason than I love it, is Different Class by Pulp. Released in 1995, it was when they really sort of hit the big time. Pulp at that point had been around for donkey's years, since the sort of early 80s. More of a sort of jobbing band, really. They'd had some success, particularly with the single Babies. But yeah, it was when Different Class was released that they hit the stratosphere, famously standing in for the Stone Roses when they pulled out of their Glastonbury headline show. I think everybody that was in within a cat's whisker of that gig will say it was an absolute classic. Members of the band at that time, of course, were Jarvis Cocker, Candida Doyle, Russell Sr., Steve Mackey, the late great Steve Mackey, Mark Webber, and Nick Banks, who has a connection to this area as he is the grandson of Gordon Banks. There you go. I'm going to start off with what I think is my favourite song from the album. It's track one, side one, and it's a little ditty called Misshapes.
3: Misshapes, mistakes, misfits.

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5: I don't know why I pressed that one. Lee, that's the wrong one. All fingers and thumbs this evening. What's going on there? So a little earlier, you heard Pulp with Misshaped, which was the first track from Different Class, which is our album of the week this week. More to come from that in the second hour. And after that, you heard Nirvana with Heart-Shaped Box from the album In Utero. And it wasn't just a random, oh, here's a Nirvana song. No, no, no, no, no. You may or may not have seen, but the surviving members of Nirvana were awarded the MTV Video Vanguard Lifetime Achievement Award at last night's MTV Video Music Awards. The three surviving members, Chris Novoselic, Pat Smear and Dave Grohl, accepted the award. Obviously, whilst paying tribute to their late bandmate, Kurt Cobain. And I was sort of thinking, they had quite a short career, didn't they, Nirvana? I mean, Dave Grohl was, he recorded two albums with them, Nevermind, In Utero. I think he was with them for probably about 2-3 years. Pat Smear came in as an extra guitarist for the In Utero tour. And then I was sort of scratching my head thinking, what videos did they do? And there was obviously Smells Like Teen Spirit. Everybody knows that video. In Bloom, where they dress as a Beatles-esque 60s band. And then the video for the song that you've just heard, Heart-Shaped Box, which, if memory serves me correctly, featured the acting talents of one of the Olsen twins, if not both. Could have been both of them. Don't know. But there you go. I mean, what are we now? 32 years since Kurt Cobain passed away. Blimey. Remember it like it was yesterday. If these two next songs do not prove A&E with Lee doesn't know where it's going at times, I don't know what will. We're going to start. Here's Wheaters.

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2: And just like that, we are into the second hour of A&E with Lee here on your Six Towns Radio. What have we got coming up in this second hour? Well, I've got music from the likes of the Spin Doctors, De La Soul, Nicole Munton Butler, and many, many more. I will give you another play and reveal the answer to this week's reverse song. And we'll have another track from this week's album of the week, which is Pulp's Different Class. Now this next song, there's lots of versions of it. I think the Beautiful South did a particularly good version. But as with everything, the originals are always the best. And this song has another reason for me liking it. It reminds me of an Only Fools and Horses episode. The Jolly Boys outing, as they make their way to Margate. They're listening to Nielsen.

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1: Yes, all songs do sound the same backwards and forwards.
2: That is your reverse song for this week. One more time. If you know what it is and you want to get in touch, then please do in all the usual ways. Now, I'm going to be honest with you. There's a lot of lurgy going around, isn't there? And I'm just hoping that my voice holds out for the next sort of 50 minutes or so. I blame Mrs. B, as you all should. Yeah, there's an awful lot of it. Obviously, the kids went back at the beginning of September. Where's September gone, by the way? Yeah, they all seem to have mixed their bugs, and then we grown-ups with stronger constitutions are getting it. Anyway, nah, I'll be fine. I should say, and I have to say, although this isn't just a cop-out because I haven't spoken to them, type message, it's my mum's birthday today. 21 again, with lots and lots of interest. I spoke to her on the way into the studio earlier. I've been at work today, so I called her. Happy birthday, Mum. Yeah, thank you very much. The phone's been going mad all day. I haven't had a minute's peace. I'd rather that than it the other way around. I've been, oh, I'm bothered. Yeah. I'm sure by now, what are we? 8:10? Yeah, she'll be a few gins in. Couple of wines, few gins. Bless her. Why not? She had to bring me up for a start. Although not as bad as my brother and sister. I met a lovely family last week. And they got a young grandchild, probably a few weeks old. And I said to... I mean, you have to be careful about this, don't you, when you say to people, so are you grandma? Ooh, you have to be careful. Anyway, it turns out she was the grandmother of this child. And I asked her that question. Do you prefer children or grandchildren? And she didn't even say, there wasn't even a breath of pause. She said, yeah, grandchildren, of course. The mother looked crestfallen. And I just had to apologise and say, I'm sorry you found out that way. But it's the way, isn't it? Once grandchildren come along, yep, we don't get a look in. Regardless of how old they are. Blimey, O'Reilly. You're going to hear the Bare Naked Ladies with 1 week. But before that, with two princes, here are Spin Doctors.

0: across Stoke-on-Trent, Newcastle-under-Lyme and beyond. 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
5: Yes, we are. We are officially. We've got certificate and everything. I'm looking at it right now. We've got certificate. Talking about certificates, I've got one of my own. If you were listening yesterday morning, I sat in with Dan Townley on the appropriately named Dan Townley Breakfast Show. And we broke the news. I mean, not as if anybody other than probably myself and my close family care, but I have been successful in my application for a Queen's Nurse Award. Well, what's that, Lee? That sounds prestigious. Well, it is. So I have been this week 23 years qualified as a nurse. And for 17 of those years, I've worked in the community. And the Queen's Nursing Award, it recognises those nurses that have dedicated a good proportion of their career to the community and community nursing. So there you go. So Mrs. B and I are off to buy hats and canes. We're off to there, that London, for like a prestigious ceremony and that. Just hope I don't show myself up. No, it's nice. It's a nice little title to have, and I'm very grateful for everybody that supported me in my application for that award. Yeah, it's nice to be recognised, isn't it? Couple of great songs coming up. You're gonna hear De La Soul with I Know, but before that, here are Arrested Development.

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1: Greetings, girl, and welcome.

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About those other Jennies I reckoned with, lost them all like a homework excuse. This time the magic number is two, 'cause it takes two, not three, to seduce. My destiny of love is

pair of soles. 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Squeeze your stoop like Betty Boop, then make camel alphabet soup and spell plug ones within. Forward march is the same when transistors will play. Coming to bed is the move. Dolby sound will be then top crown when I put the needle into your

0: It's the reverse song on A&E with Lee.
1: Yes, all songs do sound the same backwards and forwards.
2: That was this week's reverse song. One more time. Did you get it? I'll play it in full in a second, but of course, it's David Bowie. Changes, which does sound exactly the same backwards and forwards. I won't have a reverse song for you next week because it will be the first Monday of the month, so the lads from the Ale and the Vale podcast will be here with their monthly show Behind the Scoreboard. Sure, they'll have lots to talk about some of my days. Yeah, we're not going to get into that now. No need. We'll have a monster mashup for you tomorrow night, though. Because I know you like these quizzes. I like putting them together. I like putting them together and then almost immediately forgetting what songs I put together. It's got to be an age thing, isn't it? It's got to be. And I found out the other day I might have early stages of osteoarthritis. Yes, welcome. I'm not nowhere near 50 yet. And getting old. Getting old. I mean, there's lots to be happy about when you're getting old. You know, kids are grown up and all that sort of thing. But there's also a lot. Don't want to be old. I'm going through too many changes.

0: 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The true spirit of radio.
1: That was rather lovely, wasn't it? That was this week's reverse song, Changes by David Bowie. Now we're going to return to this week's album of the week, which is Different Class by Pulp. So I mentioned earlier on that it went on, it was released in 1995, and in 1996 it won the Mercury Music Prize. And it's also in their revised version of the 500 greatest albums of all time, Rolling Stone magazine put it at number 162. When if you think about it, excuse me, out of 500 albums, a little band from Sheffield, it's not bad, that, isn't it? Now, I did see an interview with Jarvis Cocker last week at some point, where they were talking about that era of music and how it's defined and what people call it. And he refuses to use the B word. You know, that one.
2: Britpop.
1: Yeah, Britpop. It was a term that was, I believe, if I remember right, it was either Danny Kelly or it might have been Stuart McConey, somebody like that, in the Melody Maker or one of those magazines, NME, Q, something like that. They used that term, and then it just, everybody got lumped in. But actually, when you look at these bands in isolation, they're not. They were looking for a movement like the 60s, the swinging 60s, and they thought, oh, what can we do on, you know, Cool Britannia and all that, which, let's be honest, those of us lived through, it was a load of nonsense. I mean, it was a great time for music. Oh, amazing, amazing time for gigs and all that sort of stuff. But, yeah, Britpop, it's all a bit of a nonsense, if you ask me. And I didn't plan this, but we've just heard David Bowie with Changes. And from the album, Different Class, here are Pulp with Something Changed.

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1: And just like that, it is time for me to hand over the reins. You just heard McCormont and Butler with Yes, which is just a beautiful song. Before that, Pulp with Something Changed, which was track 7 on the album Different Class, which is our album of the week this week. More on that tomorrow. I will be back between 7 and 9 tomorrow evening. Do stick around. Simon is here with another Loose Cannon show. And then tomorrow you'll be waking up with the Tolbies between 7 and 10 a.m. Dave Tunstall will be here 1 till 3 p.m. Danny Miller will be driving you home between 5 and 7. It's yours truly between 7 and 9. And then from 9 o'clock, it's another edition of Tolby's Rock Show. Whatever it is that you are doing tomorrow, Tuesday tomorrow, then as I say every week, don't forget to do it well, to do it safely, and most of all, be happy.
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Hey Sibs, welcome to Loose Cannon. I'm your host, Big Si. That slice of musical wonderment was God Is My Co-Pilot, New York band, with the track Behave from sometime in the 90s. I found it on the compilation album, The Best Of God Is My Co-Pilot, that came out in 2006. And it was the first of our opening oldies. Here's the second.

Oh, yes, excellent stuff. That was Ogre, spelled OHGR, which was formed by Nivek Ogre of Skinny Puppy. And it was from the debut album Welt, which came out in 2001. The track was Lucid. And that was the second of our opening oldies. Now we're going to the featured album. The band are Spread Joy. They're based in Chicago. The album is 3 in Roman numerals. And here's track 1, Abolish Chance.

Ah, the quirky delights of Spread Joy. That was Abolish Chance, which is track one from tonight's featured album. I'll tell you more about the album and the band as the show unfolds, and we will be playing 8 tracks from it if you're listening live on Monday. Okay, next up we've got a track from Strawman Army's upcoming album True North. That's due out on the 6th of November via La Vida Es Un Mus of London. It's got 11 tracks, will be available on vinyl and digital, and this one is Striking Home.

damn good stuff. That was Strawman Army with the track Striking Home. And the tracks on this upcoming album were written as part of a new songwriting experiment where the guys went and spent time in a cabin located north of New York City and wrote the songs for acoustic instruments. And yeah, it works. It's an excellent album. I shall play more of it after the whole thing's been released. Now, the Striped Bananas are based in Hartford, Connecticut. On this recording, they are Tel Shepherd on vocals and Hammond organ, Duncan Shepherd on vocals, guitars, bass, sitar, mellotron, glockenspiel and theremin, James Nerl on drums are on the track I'm going to play you, follow Runso Ifedayu on djembe and talking drum. And they've got a four-track EP, Lightning Sun, which came out mid-August. This track is You Whisper in Sunshine.

0: Wow, thrumbling psych pop with a strangely fey vocal. That's fantastic. I love it. That was the Striped Bananas with the track You Whisper in Sunshine.
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0: Now we've got Portland band La Isla Electronica, who have a 9-track album, 317, coming out on the 13th of November via A La Carte Records on vinyl and digital. And I'll play you the track Volver a Empezar.

Lovely stuff. That was La Isla Electronica with the track Volver a Empezar. Now back to the featured album. Track two is Vindicated By.

glorious, fresh, intelligent, quirky pop punk. That was Spread Joy with Vindicated By, which is track two from tonight's featured album. Now, Kira Avalon is a solo project of Dom, based in Italy. He contacted me via my SoundCloud page, asked me to listen to some tracks. I did and liked them. And then he sent me his recent release, Monomania, which is eight tracks. Came out on the 22nd of September, and I'm going to play you the track Gone.

here at Avalon with the track Gone. And thank you, Dom, for getting in touch. Someone else later in the show has got in touch via the SoundCloud page as well. If you want to find my SoundCloud account, it is Simon Edwards 6. And there's a large number of archive shows on there. Have a listen. There's also some of the Thursday show, which is totally different and may surprise you. And if you want to contact me via that page, do that. Or via the Facebook page, or the Instagram, or Blue Sky. Go and have a look. If you've got music that you think I like, music that you've created, or your friends have created, or that you represent, or that you just come across in your meanderings and you think might suit the show, send it on to me and I'll listen to everything. And if it touches me, it will appear either on Loose Cannon or the Thursday show, or both. There you go. Canisp is a Sheffield-based project of Nick Canute, who you may know from Boschvin and Dog Canute, with vocals by Christ Wellbrook-Miller, also of Boschvin, Ziggy Senkins of Dog Canute and the Midnight Choir, Pete Hope of The Box, and Gary Werberton of Molodoy and Dachau Choir. There is a self-titled 11-track album, came out on the 7th of August via The Giant Pot of Sheffield, and I'm going to play the track Unbalance.

Coolio, that was Damned Fine Work. That was Canisp with the track Unbalanced. Now, Buenos Aires-based Zoodpol have a new two-track single. Came out on the 11th of September. And I must thank Diego the Centurion of No Me Escucho Records for sending me a copy. I'm going to play you from it the track Disciple.

Yes, icy cold and dance-tastic. That's what you want when you're on the dance floor, isn't it, really? Because it can get a bit hot and steamy. That was Zoutpol with Disciple. Now, we're going back to the featured album. Let's tell you where you can get it from. So the band, as I've told you, are Spread Joy. The album's called Three in Roman numerals. There are 10 tracks on it. You can get it on vinyl and digital via the always excellent Feel It Records of Cincinnati. And what else didn't I tell you then? Oh, it came out on the 4th of September. Okay, and the next track is Why Can't I?

just perfect. What more do I need to say? Spread Joy and Why Can't I, which is track 3 from the featured album. Now, I have just been having a look to see if the band have got any upcoming dates. And there's one mentioned on their Bandcamp page, which is October the 29th at the Empty Bottle in Chicago. They are based in Chicago, of course. I may not have mentioned that before. Okay, so you know now. If you are going to be in the area then, go and see them. I would if I was. I've got the new single, the upcoming single now, from Reverend Jeans, who are based in New South Wales, Australia. Thanks to the band for sending me this. It is due out on the 21st of October and is from their upcoming debut album, Early Signs of Remorse, which will be out late next year. Okay, the single is this, There's Something.

cracking stuff, folks. Thank you, Reverend Jeans, for sending me that, your current single, There's Something. The other day, I had a message from Drew of Banana Nana Nana and Claudia, who's based in Hamilton, Ontario. He sent me links to two fairly recent releases based in Hamilton. I think he's involved in both of them himself. The first one is from the Photocopiers. Their album Fairbanks, 8 tracks of it, came out in May, and this track is Still Not.

0: churning machine that is the photocopiers, with the track still not. And Drew, I was going to send you a message and ask you more about both acts, but life got in the way. There's a lot of stuff going on at the moment. Oh, and I will send you those photos at some point over the next few weeks. Right. And I will play the other Drew-related track a bit later in the show.
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0: Now, the Yummy Fur of Glasgow are back with a new album. Everybody Talks About the Weather. 10 tracks on it on vinyl, CD and digital. Came out on the 25th of September, which was Friday, via the excellent Upset the Rhythm Records. And this track is Unity Over Europe.

Super damn fine. That was the Yummy Fur with the track Unity Over Europe. We're going back to the featured album now. We're up to track 4, which is Iambic Pentameter.

This is a quirky and excellent effervescent album, and I love it. You should go and listen to the whole thing again when the show's finished. Buy a copy, play it to your mates, get some merch, etc. You know how it works. So that was track 4, Iambic Pentameter, from the featured album. Now we have the other track sent to me by Drew of Hamilton, Ontario. This is from, he says, a new unearthed album from Grey Legs, the trio of Drew on guitar and vocals, Dan on bass and Kyle on drums. It is Last Whereabouts. There are 5 tracks on it, and it was put up on the Bandcamp on the 3rd of September. I'm going to play you the track Portal Pit.

Wild and Chaotic. That was Grey Legs with the track Portal Pit. And thank you, Drew, for sending that and the other stuff to me. Any of you, if you've got music that you're involved in or just think I might like, send it on. I'll have a listen. Now, Paris-based duo Velvet Sunset have called it a day. And in their memory, I am going to play one of their singles from 2021, retrospectively. It's this, Blue.

lovely stuff. That was Velvet Sunset with the track Blue. Now, A Shoreline Dream are the duo of Ryan Pollocky and Eric Jeffries, based in Denver, Colorado, and it's 20 years since their first release, Avoiding the Consequences. Well, they've got a new album coming out on the 16th of October, Waiting, and now they've got a single out in recognition of the 20 years, and it's called 20. Here it is.

swathes of beautiful noisegaze there. That was a Shoreline Dream with their current single, 20. Now, straight back into the featured album, the next track is Pygmalion.

very short, very sweet, and rather frantic. That was Spread Joy with track 5 from the featured album, Pygmalion. Swiss band Coil Guns have their 5th album, Everything We Love, We Destroy, coming out on the 6th of November via Hummus Records on vinyl, CD and digital. And I'm going to play the title track now. Here you go.

Coolio, that was Coil Guns with Everything We Love, We Destroy, and that was the radio edit, which is slightly shorter. Sauvage Jeunesse, I'm going to play you another track from their new album, A Maze Deep In, and the track is Show Me Your Body.

Top stuff. That was Sauvage Jeunesse with the track Show Me Your Body. Now, New York City's Ecce Schnack have a new single out. It's their third single from their upcoming album, Dandy Variances. The album's out early next year on Records Man Records, and the single is Anna O.

0: Crazed. That was Ecke Schnapp with their current single, Anna O.
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0: Now we're going back to the featured album. I think I mentioned earlier in the show that you're going to hear 8 tracks on it if you're listening live on Monday night. If you're listening later in the week via SoundCloud or via one of the other stations, the final 2 tracks will be edited on at the end of the show, so keep listening, okay? Anyway, we are up to track 6 now, and it is Avoiding the Issue.

delightfully off-kilter that will spread joy with avoiding the issue. Now, I've got a couple more tracks on the show from La Vida Es Un Mousse, the first being from French band Nuit Blanche from their upcoming album Hela, which comes out on the 30th of October on vinyl and digital, and the track I'm going to play you is A l'Est. Hello.

Razor sharp synth driven French punk there. That was Nuit Blanche with the track A l'Est. Now, a few weeks ago, I played you a track from the latest

Cracking good stuff. That was the No Men with the track Don't Ask Me Why. Cure for Youth are based in Los Angeles. They've got a new album, Synthetic World, 12 tracks of it, coming out on the 1st of October via A La Carte Records on vinyl and digital. And I'm going to play you the track Scars.

smashing stuff that was Cure for Youth and Scars. Dolium are Sheffield-based. They were originally out and about in the early 2000s. They reformed in 2024. They have a new album coming out in 2027 by Sister Nine Records. And what I'm going to play you now is their first single since they reformed. This came out on the 4th of September, and it is All My Sins.

Oh yes, top stuff. That was Dolium with All My Sins, their current single. Now back to the featured album. Track 7 is Cautionary Tale.

Perky, jerky, nice and quirky. That was Spread Joy with Cautionary Tale. Fleabath, or based in Washington, D.C., they've got a three-track EP, Into the Wild Blue Summer, which came out mid-August. And this track is Summer's Song.

0: rocking good fun there from Fleabath with the track Summer Song. Manchester-based Yang, that's Y-A-A-N-G, have a new single, came out on the 18th of August, and here it is, Horsepower is God.
1: I'd rather die on my feet. I live a life on my

Oh, lovely gentle intro there before the crashing sounds of the main track. That was Yang and Horsepower Is God, their current single. That was the radio edit, which is slightly shorter. Now, Hakan are based in Bergamo, Italy. They've got a new album coming out in December, and the track I'm going to play you is the first single from that. It is My New Team.

0: Oh, nice one, guys. Top stuff. That was Hakan and My New Team.
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0: Finnish band Kvarti Tuha, who are based in Helsinki, have a new album, their fourth album, coming out via La Vida Es Un Mus on the 23rd of October on vinyl, CD and digital. It will be called Paratiisi. And I'm going to play you the track Valmistaudu Sotaan, or Prepare for War.

pommelingly good stuff. That was Kwarty Tuha with the track Valmistaudu Sotan. Excellent stuff. Now, we are going back to the featured album for track 8, which, as I've said before, if you're listening on Monday, will be the final track you'll hear from this on the show. If you're listening later in the week, in any way, the final two tracks will be edited on at the end of the show. So let's just reiterate all the info about the band and the release, and then I will play you track 8, which is Left the House. So they are Spread Joy. They're based in Chicago. The album is called 3 in Roman numerals, 10 tracks on it, and it came out on the 4th of September via the excellent Feel It Records. Okay, you can get it on vinyl and digital. And I think that's everything. So, yeah, go and listen to the whole album again after the show's finished. Play it to your mates, buy a copy, buy some merch, etc. If you can get to that gig that I mentioned in October in Chicago, go and see them or keep an eye out for further dates later in your area. Anyway, here's that track,

truly wild and wonderful stuff. Spread joy with Left the House, track 8 from tonight's featured album. Now, there are two tracks left to go on the show, and these are both from people who contacted me recently and sent me stuff. So the first one is from Fervo, which is a solo project of Martin, based in Fribourg, Switzerland. And it's from the 4-track EP Singularity that came out in July. I'm going to play you the track Curse Sharing.

0: gorgeous, strange, atmospheric stuff there. That was Vervo, or Vervo, with the track Curse Sharing. So there's one track left to go on the show. I'll tell you what it is, then I will say my goodbyes, and then I'll play the thing for you. So it's another solo project, and it's a solo project of Aaron Elijah Fuentes, ex of Toke, who I have played on the show before. And this is Aaron's new project, Lost in My Thoughts. He's got a 16-track self-titled album, came out on the 4th of September on Bandcamp, and I'm going to play you the track Black and White. So as I say, that's going up in a few wee seconds. Hang on for it. Folks, thanks for listening to the show. That's all the messages. I'm sorry I missed you the last 3 weeks, but I was away on halls. So there you go. I'm only going back now for a few weeks. I'm going to have some time off in November because of upcoming surgery, but I'll keep you appraised of that as the time approaches. Okay, so thanks for listening to the show. It's been fantastic to put it together and send out to you. Thanks for all the messages. Thanks for everything you've sent me. I will be back with you, fingers crossed, next week with more of the different. In the interim, look after yourselves, look after each other, and remember, whatever else happens in your week this week, my friends, I love you. Take care and bye for now.
1: Like my mother used to say, there's never been a political movement in the world that wasn't a little religious, and there's never been a religion that wasn't political. 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

Though this season of her life had been cold, lonely, and tough, though she slipped back into a darkness she had hoped by now to have overcome, she had learned a beautiful lesson as she kissed her girls goodbye and thanked them for getting her out the house. That maybe...

She believed that one day she would again feel the sun. She must be patient. She must have faith in the seeds that are planted beneath the snow. She must hold on, and she must let go. She'll be all right. No riding shining armored knight. She will save herself this time. And in fact, tonight, she did confirm. The cold never lasts, my darling. It just teaches the heart how to

Online, on mobile and on DAB across Stoke-on-Trent and Newcastle-under-Lyme. 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

Join me, Biff, every Saturday morning from 7 a.m. for The Breakfast Show, where I'll be playing all the best music, giving you the latest news stories making the headlines. Can you guess the mystery voice on Whose Voice Is It Anyway? And do you know the answer to my impossible question? All this and more. Why would you wake up with anyone else? Breakfast with Biff every Saturday from 7 a.m. only on Six Towns Radio.

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Hi everybody, it's me, Torby, from the Six Towns Radio Breakfast Show, inviting you to join me every weekday from 7am. I know it's early, but I'm going to wake you with some great music, some great chat, and maybe the odd special guest. So why not wake up with but not another take again. These things never go right. You know, I could spend a load of time doing these jingles, but I'm just going to tell you, it's a great show. Listening from 7am, you will not be disappointed.

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